0: after a bill passed last night to ensure dodgy builders face consequences. Directors can personally be liable for wrongdoing and higher civil penalties enforced. Housing Minister Nick Stakos.
1: Victorians lose more than $650 million a year to defective builds. That can have a crushing financial impact on ordinary mums and dads. Well, we are addressing that issue. The Building and Plumbing Commission is an integrated regulator, a one-stop shop providing insurance, providing dispute resolution, regulating this industry.
0: James Heard was hospitalised after becoming sick on the set of Footy Classified last night. The Essendon great became bothered by a piece of dinner stuck in his throat. It's understood he had to leave the studio during the first ad break to vomit. Heard finished his on-air commitments before going to hospital. Research shows Australian children are suffering from social jet lag due to their dependence on screens. A study has found for every hour a two-year-old uses a handheld device, their sleep time is delayed by 30 minutes. Associate Professor Michael Notell at the University of Queensland says poor sleep can have serious consequences on a child's development.
2: It's just like food, right? Like, you don't give kids an open bag of lollies because they'll demolish the bloody thing. And the same thing is with an iPad that has no restrictions on it. They'll just spend all their time on it if you don't control it.
0: A proposal for a Trump Tower and Surfers Paradise has been axed just months after a deal was made. It's understood the Trump Organization has pulled out of the $1.5 billion project. In finance at the open, the All Ordinaries down 43 points. Our dollar's trading at 72.39 US.
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0: The AFL has pushed back the fixture release for round 16 to 22 until tomorrow. North Melbourne, currently 11th on the ladder with four wins, looking for more prime time exposure. The Roos have just one game on free-to-air television in the opening 15 rounds, and former captain Jai Simpkin says he and his star teammates would thrive in the primetime spotlight.
4: Playing in the big games on Friday, Saturday nights against the big teams, that's where you want to be playing. As you've seen on the weekend, some of our young guys like Georgie Wardlaw, who I thought on the weekend was probably his best game for the year. His intent to tackle and chase is as good as anyone in the competition. LDU was on fire. Colby, when he gets the ball and runs.
0: Collingwood ruck Darcy Cameron will again have to prove his fitness after an ankle injury. The Magpies trained this morning ahead of Friday's clash with Sydney. Aussie batter Tim David has been hit with a ban and a fine in the IPL for making an obscene gesture. That's the latest news and sport.
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6: Checking details for today. Sunny and a top of 20 degrees. Outlook for tomorrow. Thursday, partly cloudy. 7 overnight into a top of 20 degrees. Friday, mostly sunny. Minimum 8 and a maximum 21.
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6: 5 past 10 on our way to that expected high of 20 degrees. Right now, Gaster Street, Bendigo, it's 16. Across to Victoria, Condon Castle, Maine, 15. Maribor, 16. Heathcote and Rochester, 17 degrees.
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Betty Goes Fresh with the songs you remember from the 70s, 80s and 90s across your good-looking Wednesday. Let's check six-day forecast for Bendigo. And Central Victoria, nothing to fear today. Sunny and 20 degrees. There is something happening towards the weekend, though. Thursday, mostly sunny. A minimum of 7 and a high of 20 degrees. For Friday, mostly sunny. 8 low and a high of 21. Hitting the weekend, Saturday, shower or two. Up to 4 mil of rain. 10 low and a top of 21. It gets interesting on Sunday, showers. 11 low and a high of 18. The range now is stretched right out between 4 and 25 mil of rain expected. Somewhere in that range on Sunday. For Monday, showers continuing up to 10 mil of rain. A minimum of 11 and a top of 18. And next Tuesday, a shower or two, 2 mil expected. A low of 9 and a top of 18 degrees. So once we hit the weekend, showers around for Saturday, Sunday, Monday and Tuesday. On our way to that top of 20 today, right now on Garza Street, Bendigo sitting on 16. 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

Benny Goes Fresh with the songs you remember. Good name for band, that, Tears for Fears. And everybody wants to rule the world. Well, I don't. I'll leave that to the people that don't know what they're doing. We are taking in your songs out of the 70s, 80s and 90s right across your Wednesday. Out of the news, I noticed too that James Heard, he was on a footy show last night and he got sick. He threw up and then had to go to hospital. Right before that, they told him he was coaching Carlton. Just kidding. We continue your songs, your music out of the 70s, 80s and 90s right across your Wednesday. On this day, we go back to 1940. And Winston Churchill told the House of Commons in his first speech as Prime Minister, he said, and I quote, "I have nothing to offer but blood, toil, tears and sweat. And some whiskey." You like to drink, Winston Churchill. Anyway, we continue your music. Chris was after this song from our SMS request on a Wednesday, 101.5. We have your music memories.

0: we haven't. Bringing back your memories. We have the music. We play the songs you'll remember from the 70s, 80s, and 90s. 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

Benny Goes Fresh with the Song Show member, Hunters and Collectors from SMSS. It's 22:11, continuing your songs right across your Wednesday. Hope your day's going along okay. From our sponsor, Strike Winton, we've been giving away these double passes now and meeting some of our listeners as well, like Vicky from Button Print, who came in and picked up her double pass last Friday. Well, I have another double pass to give away. It's coming up on Saturday, May 30 and May 31. It's a big event, the 49th Historic Winton. If you're interested in winning those double pass, very simple. SMS 0493-143-829. Tag it with sponsor. I'll let you know before midday today if you have won that double pass along to our sponsor, Historic Winton, coming up at the end of the month. We continue your songs, your music. Benny Goes 101.5.

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SMS 0493 143 82.

Fresh Bendigo with the songs you remember. We are tracking through your favourite songs. Still got 5 SMS to get through between now and midday. If you'd like to be involved with that, 0493 143 829. Also into our competition with historic Winton, the 49, thanks to our sponsor, Double Pass to give away. Coming up at the end of this month, we've got Harrow and Jade so far entered. If you'd like to enter as well, tag your SMS with a sponsor and consider yourself entered. Eagles on the way in a moment, a local first community update. From the city of Greater Bendigo, the Electric Wonderland tickets are now on sale. Now, the much-loved light show promises to shine brighter than ever from June 26 to July 12, offering even more exciting hands-on experience, breathtaking photo opportunities. If you'd like to know more or like to book your tickets, because it is very difficult once it starts to get tickets, you can go to all the W's, electricwonderland.com.au. That's a local first update. This is a SMS request. We are Bendigo's 101.

0: Victorian man's been accused of using social media to threaten a federal parliamentarian. AFP investigators executed a search warrant at a property at Corumburra last week, seizing several electronic devices, including a phone. Will be the subject of further forensic examination. The 51-year-old was bailed to appear before a court next month. Latest data shows the value of regional homes is outpacing those in the capital cities. Regional growth surged by 3.3% in the 3 months to April. The major cities only recorded a 1.1% increase. Well, questions have been raised why an artist was commissioned to paint Aboriginal art on two suburban rail loop tunnel boring machines that won't even be seen underground. State opposition labelling it a waste of taxpayer money, but Housing Minister Nick Stakos says he doesn't know how much it cost.
1: I just don't have it on me. I can undertake to do that. Well, I wasn't asked to approve this piece of artwork, and it is a hypothetical to ask me if it was put in front of me, would I have approved it?
0: In finance, the All Ordinaries down 31 points, our dollar trading at 72.39 US.
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0: Josh Fraser leads Carlton training for the first time this morning as the search for a new coach begins at Icon Park. Inexperienced coaches from James Kelly to Hayden Skipworth through to the experience of Ken Hinckley and John Longmire are all being considered. James Hurd also asked of his interest in coaching the Blues on Footy Classified.
3: I think Icon Park would blow up if I went down there. I don't think I'd ever get asked.
4: Would you have any interest?
3: Look, the Carlton job would be an incredible job. I think, you know, the Carlton Football Club, what a club it's been. You know, I grew up in the 80s seeing them play premierships and played against them when they're at their best, but I think I'd be the last person they'd ask.
0: St Kilda star Isaiah Wangan in Millera has been sidelined for at least three more weeks after suffering a calf strain. LeBron James yet to decide whether he'll play a record-extending 24th season in the NBA. Victorian cricket coach Chris Rogers signing a 2-year contract extension. That's the latest news and sport.
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6: I think James would be a good coach. Anyway, let's check weather details for Bendigo. Sunny today and 20 now. The outlook for Thursday, mostly sunny. A low of 7 and a top of 20 degrees. For Friday, mostly sunny. A minimum 8 and a maximum 21.
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6: It's 11:05, on our way to that top of 20. We're reaching our target very quickly because right now it's 18 in Gloucester Street, Bendigo. Across Centre Victoria, Conton, Castlemaine, 17, Maribor, 18, Heathcote and Rochester, 19 degrees.
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awesome 80s. We're not backing away from some of the best music and memories you have. We have the 80s. We have the music. Keeping it fresh, Bendigo's 101.5.

Benny Goes Fresh with the songs you remember. It's just on 11:30. Looking at what's happening locally in Bendigo football this Saturday. It's round six, Bendigo football live from 1:30 from Harry Trott Oval in Kennington, and a big game too. It's the Graham Wright Memorial Cup that will be decided between South Bendigo and Sandhurst. Your fresh calling team this week include Cameron Power along with Jackson Saunders, Wayne Mitrovic, Mick Delaney, and also at-ground producer John Hunter, followed by up by Glenn in the studio and Ray Pinner at the ground looking after the technical stuff. Now, our other round six games include Gisborne playing Eagle Hawks, Storm to meet Broadford, and Kangaroo Flat at home at Dower Park. They will clash with Golden Square. Now, local sponsors in Bendigo and across Central Victoria include Bendigo Bearings, Jason Westcott Builder, Don Small Goods in Castlemaine, Steve Barty down there at Castlemaine, Picture Art Plus here in Garza Street, Bendigo, Parsons Towing, Moon Barwinese Massage, and Bendigo Firewood and Soil. Big game that. South Bendigo and Santa should be a beauty. Catch it. 1:30 Saturday afternoon. This is Gary Puckett and the Union Gap with your music memories.

Betty Goes Fresh with the songs you remember. It's at 19 to midday. Continuing right across your Wednesday with songs out of the 70s, 80s and 90s and community updates just like this one. A swap meet's coming up at the Wedderburn Historical Engine and Machinery Society. They're putting on a swap meet this Saturday the 16th at Engine Park Racecourse Road in Wedderburn. Now, you might have a site, some things you'd like to sell. It's only $20 a site. 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Gates will be open to the public at 7 a.m. and it will be a big day. That's the 16th, this Saturday, if you're interested in heading up to Wedderburn for that. It'll be good. 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Now it's located at Bendigo Food Share in Breen Street from 10 to around 3 p.m. today. Now, there was an Australian artist who had a number one song on this day back in 1991. Any idea? Might be this song right here with your music memories, Bendigo's 101.5.

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We haven't. Bringing back your memories. We have the music. 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

It's the sound of the 70s when I hear songs like that. Tony Christie, Don't Go Down. Torino, Fresh Benigo with the songs you remember. News comes up next. Fred's Lunch Runs after that with more of your music and more of your requests next hour. So I hope you can stick around for that. Thanks for your company through this Wednesday morning. I hope your Wednesday afternoon turns out to be pretty good. Now, yesterday I went shopping. I was after a new couch and I found a place. I thought I'll go in there. And the salesperson, she was lovely. She came up and told me and showed me a couch. And she said, this couch will seat five people with no problems. And I said, oh, this couch is no good for me. She said, why not? I said, I don't know. Five people with no problems. With your music memories, Benigo's one.

0: 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G'day, Marco!
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6: Good afternoon, I'm Stephanie Wackler-Wigg. The Treasurer will shortly give a key speech to sell his budget changes, which will penalise investors to fund a tax cut. Federal Politics Editor Michael Packie.
7: Prime Minister Anthony Albanese hit the airwaves trying to explain why he used Labor's fifth budget to break key election promises, which will see the capital gains tax discount and negative gearing concessions reined in, while trusts will face a 30% tax from mid-2028.
8: We've changed our position.
9: So you've lied about your position.
8: No, we've changed our position.
7: Treasurer Jim Chalmers will use a National Press Club address to flesh out how these changes would work, arguing existing investments using these instruments won't be affected. Opposition leader Angus Taylor says the coalition won't back legislation to enable the tax hikes.
10: I think it is a war on aspiration. It's an assault on aspiration in this country.
7: Labor says the measures will raise $8 billion by the end of the decade, and that money will be used to fund a $250 tax offset, which will be paid to wage and salary earners each year as part of their tax return. Michael Packie, Canberra.
6: A man is in hospital under police guard after allegedly blowing up an ATM at Queen Vic Market. Madeline Burke reports.
11: Police say three people used explosives to access an ATM at Queen Vic Market shortly before three this morning. They fled on foot, but one of them was later found with serious upper body injuries on nearby Peel Street. The man, aged in his 40s, was taken to hospital under police guard in a serious condition. Police have taped off a large section of the market, which is closed on Wednesdays. Madeline Burke, Melbourne.
6: Police will investigate whether a drive-by shooting in Altona North is linked to the illicit tobacco trade. A tobacco shop on Borwick Square was peppered with bullets around 5:30 last night. The shop was open at the time, but nobody was
11: found with serious upper body injuries on nearby Peel Street. The man, aged in his 40s, was taken to hospital under police guard in a serious condition. Police have taped off a large section of the market, which is closed on Wednesdays. Madeline Burke, Melbourne.
6: Police will investigate whether a drive-by shooting in Altona North

0: people sitting outside a nearby cafe. James Heard was taken to hospital after an incident on the set of Footy Classified last night. The Essendon great began coughing uncontrollably during the first segment, then left the set to vomit. Heard finished his on-air commitments before heading to hospital. He was given a general anaesthetic, had a tube put down his throat, where doctors found a piece of lamb lodged in his esophagus. It was safely removed. He's now resting at home. Research shows more than 2 million men aged between 30 and 59 are drinking alcohol at dangerous levels. National guidelines recommend no more than 10 standard drinks a week and no more than 4 on any one day to reduce the risk of harm. Flinders University's Dr. Stefano Zaccanini says there are a number of factors linking middle-aged men to harmful drinking.
1: Namely, the co-use of smoking, typically tobacco products, and or the co-use of illicit or unprescribed drugs. We've also found that men who resided in rural and remote and outer regional locations were also linked with risky drinking.
0: In finance, the all odds down 11 points, the dollar buying 72 US cents.
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0: Cameron has been ruled out of Collingwood's clash with Sydney on Friday night, but as Eddie Summerfield reports, a Carlton star has stolen the show at training.
3: Anthony Koutafidis made a career of dominating the Pies, the former Carlton star leading a training day with all-inclusive life at Collingwood headquarters.
4: Incredible athlete, much similar to myself in terms of biceps.
3: A day of chaos at Cooters Blues yesterday, Craig McRae complimentary of Premiership teammate Michael Voss's coaching career at Icon Park.
4: As a friend, I know how capable he is.
3: The Pies focus now Sydney on Friday night, where they'll be without Darcy Cameron with an ankle injury. Oscar Steen to carry the load against Brodie Grundy.
4: Yeah, Darcy's not going to play. He's got a bit going on with his body. We're going to rule him out, not travel.
3: Eddie Summerfield, Olympic Park.
0: Australia has named a 15-player squad for the T20 World Cup, with fast bowler Darcy Brown a notable omission. Sophie Molyneux will captain the squad following the retirement of Alyssa Healy. It's 12:05. Police will investigate whether speed was a factor in a crash in Meadow Heights, which left a man critically injured. A 78-year-old man was struck at the intersection of Shankland Boulevard and Nicholson Crescent around 6 last night. The driver of the car stopped at the scene and is assisting police with their inquiries. British Prime Minister is clinging to power as more of his ministers and MPs resign. UK correspondent Gavin Gray has told 3AW the PM is digging in.
5: Ministers have resigned, and almost 90 of the Prime Minister's own MPs are calling for him to step aside or set out a timetable for his departure. In the other corner, 110 Labour MPs have signed a statement in support of Sir Keir Starmer staying on and opposing a leadership contest. But the real figure that's important to him is 81. And that's because when 81 MPs, or a fifth of the party's MPs, write a formal letter to demand a leadership contest, their request cannot be denied.
0: Research shows Australian children are suffering from social jet lag due to their dependence on screens. A University of Queensland study has found for every hour a two-year-old uses a handheld device, their sleep time is delayed by 30 minutes. And Associate Professor Michael Notell says it's not just kids who are impacted.
6: I noticed this myself. Like, some nights I'll get stuck on YouTube or on the internet or Facebook, and like, I don't get to bed till like 10:30 or 11, right? And when I've got kids waking up at 5, that means the next day I'm feeling groggy or cranky, and the same thing happens with kids.
0: A popular children's play sand has been pulled from the shelves at the Reject Shop after testing detected traces of asbestos. Parents are urged to stop using the HTI brand scented sand and return it to any store for a full refund. Returning to sports, Socceroo Riley McGree has fallen short of achieving promotion to the English Premier League with Middlesbrough. McGree scored the opening goal as the Borough lost 2-1 to Southampton in a championship semi-playoff. And in basketball, the San Antonio Spurs lead the Minnesota Timberwolves by 18 points at three-quarter time in the NBA playoffs game. That's the latest. latest news and sport.
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8: Checking details for Thursday, mostly sunny, 7 overnight into a top of 20 degrees. Friday, mostly sunny, 8 minimum and a top of 21. Saturday, shower 2 expected, up to 4 mm.

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0: After a top of 20 degrees this afternoon, just about there in Gaster Street, Bendigo, it's 8 past midday. Right now, it's currently sitting on 19. And across centre Victoria, Conter Castlemaine, 18. Maribyrnong, 19. Hitchcock and Rochester, 20 degrees.
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2: 18 degrees in Melbourne, sunny tomorrow, a top of 21. It's 1 o'clock. Good afternoon, I'm Stephanie Wacklewig. Treasurer Jim Chalmers is continuing to defend controversial tax changes included in the federal budget. Labor has broken key election promises by applying a new 30% tax on capital gains and limiting negative gearing to new builds. Family trusts will also incur a 30% tax rate. Dr. Chalmers has told the National Press Club the reforms are needed to fix a broken system.
3: In the decade to 1999, average house prices and full-time incomes grew at around the same rate. In the decade since then, that link has been broken. House prices have risen by more than 400% since 1999, more than twice as fast as average full-time earnings.
2: The opposition argues the Prime Minister's latest budget is no more than an attack on aspiration. Liberal leader Angus Taylor saying the government has lied to the public.
4: Higher taxes on small businesses, on homes, on savings. This is going right to the heart of aspirational Australia. And I think it is a war on aspiration. It's an assault on aspiration in this country.
2: A delicate police incident is unfolding in Lara, this caller telling Tony Moclair her street is swarming with police.
5: We've got cops everywhere in the street. They've just taken some sort of robot out of their car. There's a drone in the sky. There's guys in the dark gear, and there's also in the yard, there's the ones in the camouflage gear.
6: Oh, not the soggies.
2: Police have confirmed it is part of an ongoing investigation, saying it's not appropriate for them to comment further at this stage, but there's no ongoing risk to the public. Meantime, police are investigating a peak hour drive-by shooting in Altona North. Shots were fired into a tobacco shop on Borax Square just after 5:30 last night. The shop was open at the time, but nobody was injured. The crime scene is located in the same shopping square as Cafe Squared, which also had a drive-by shooting 2 months ago. Police are searching for an unknown number of offenders who remain on the run. Melbourne's soccer community is rallying around Year 7 student who was rescued from underneath the train at North Melbourne Station. 12-year-old Chris became trapped under the train after his bag got snagged. He's a member of the High Performance Soccer Academy in Sunshine. They shared an update on social media saying Chris is receiving world-class medical care, surrounded by family and loved ones. He is in a stable condition. In finance, the All Ords down 25 points, the dollar buying 72 US cents.
7: 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Littleton Terrace, Bendigo.
2: Came trapped under the train after his bag got snagged. He's a member of the High Performance Soccer Academy in Sunshine. They shared an update on social media saying Chris is receiving world-class medical care, surrounded by family and loved ones. He is in a stable condition. In finance, the All Ords down 25 points. The dollar buying 72.

0: credits for the Blues role vacated by Voss yesterday. McRae says Skipworth is highly regarded at the Magpies and ready to take the next step in his career.
1: Just his strategy is really good. His people management is really good. The way he owns a room, he's really well organised. He's so curious. He's always bettering himself, constantly looking for a better way. He travels to better himself. All these things. He's got a lot of experience now.
0: Ken Hinckley isn't ruling out going for the job after finishing up at Port Adelaide last year. Interim coach Joss Fraser took Blues training for the first time this morning. At the NBA playoffs, San Antonio has taken a 3-2 series lead over Minnesota, the Spurs winning Game 5 of the Western Conference semi-finals. And four-time NRL Premiership coach Ivan Cleary is reportedly set to depart the Penrith Panthers. That's the latest news and sport.
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3: Wednesday, 8 low and a high of 21. A mostly sunny Thursday, 8 minimum and a high of 19. Friday, mostly sunny, 9 overnight and a top of 21 degrees. Bendigo's forecast for the weekend, a shower or two Saturday, a low of 11 and a high of 20. Showers on Sunday, 11 minimum and a top of 17 degrees. And Melbourne's details for the weekend. Cloudy Saturday, 13 low and a high of 21. And showers Sunday, a minimum of 13 and a top of 19 degrees. 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

Bendigo's Fresh and The Songs You Remember. Our featured artist, Australian Crawl. Very big in the early 80s. There was a band formed in 1976 called Spiff Rouge. They formed in Mount Eliza. The group was headed up by James Rain, who had previously played drums for Archie Slammet and The Doors. By early 1978, Spiff Rouge had separated into two groups, the Flatheads and Australian Crawl. And it was Aussie Crawl that kicked on. They performed their first live gig in October of 1978 and toured the pub circuit. The group's popularity in the Mornington Peninsula area increased with further pub gigs, and they gained audiences with uni students and inner city residents. That brought them to Melbourne, and they caught the attention of Little River Band's David Briggs, who helped them get a recording contract with EMI. The single in 1979, Beautiful People, reached number 22 on the national charts. The song included references to the shallow materialism of residents of Toorak and to the Bombay Rock nightclub in Brunswick. Just before recording Beautiful People, James Rain had been hit by a car in Swanson Street, Melbourne, breaking bones in both wrists. Australian Crawl made one of the most memorable debuts on Countdown, performing Beautiful People, as Rain still had both arms encased in plaster. Beautiful People remains one of their most popular songs. On Bendigo's Fresh, with more of the songs that make you feel good, Bendigo's 101.5.

0: I'm John Hunter, ground producer of this Saturday's Round 6 of Bendigo Football Live from Harry Trott Oval, Kennington, from 1:30pm for the Graham Wright Memorial Match. South Bendigo is playing Sandhurst. 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
3: A mostly sunny Thursday, 8 minimum and a high of 19. Friday, mostly sunny, 9 overnight and a top of 21 degrees. Bendigo's forecasts for the weekend, a shower or two Saturday, a low of 11 and a high of 20. Showers on Sunday, 11 minimum and a top of 17 degrees. And Melbourne's details for the weekend. Cloudy Saturday, 13 low and a high of 21. And showers Sunday, a minimum of 13 and a top of 19 degrees. 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
1: It's round six for the Loddon Valley Football Netball League this Saturday. Inglewood plays Kellerville United. Bridgewater face Maiden Gully YCW. Pyramid Hill take on Midi Ammo. 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

You may have forgotten some songs. We haven't. 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We have the music. We play the songs you'll remember from the 70s, 80s, and 90s. 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Fresh Bendigo.

Bendigo's Fresh, and The Songs You Remember. Our featured artist, The Cars. They were at the forefront with new synthesizer-orientated pop that became popular in the early 80s. The Cars were named Best New Artist in the 1978 Rolling Stone Readers' Poll. The band's debut album, The Cars, sold 6 million copies and appeared on the Billboard 200 album chart for 139 weeks. The Cars had four top 10 hits, Shake It Up, You Might Think, Drive, and Tonight She Comes. The band won Video of the Year for You Might Think at the first MTV Video Music Awards in 1984. In April 2018, the Cars were inducted into the Rock and Roll Hall of Fame and reunited to perform at the induction ceremony. It was the band's final performance with Rick Ocasek, who died in 2019 of cardiovascular disease. And that song, You Might Think, when it won the first ever Video of the Year award, it beat Thriller by Michael Jackson, among others. It was very advanced for the time and was one of the first to use computerized effects. The video took months to make. Nowadays, those basic effects can be created with a very basic program. But in 1984, creating and rendering that kind of stuff was extremely tedious and time-consuming. You Might Think on Bendigo's Fresh, with more of the songs that make you feel good, Bendigo's 101.5.

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1: One Nation argues changes in the federal budget will promote communist-style wealth distribution. Capital gains will be taxed at 30% from next year, with family trusts set to incur the same rate from mid-2028. The government is also restricting negative gearing incentives on new home builds. One Nation leader Pauline Hanson claims Labor is punishing aspirational Australians.
2: I see this as nothing but communism taking over and redistributing wealth. We're not incentivising people to want to get ahead in this country, to go and work hard, save your money.
1: On top of the money allocated to the suburban rail loop, Victoria secured about $500 million for other infrastructure, including the Western Highway duplication, the electrification of the Melton Line and the Western Freeway upgrade. There was no new funding for airport rail. Shadow Minister for Transport Infrastructure Evan Mulholland says Victoria could have received more money for other projects if the Premier wasn't solely focused on SRL.
3: The only reason the suburban rail loop got money is because it's the only project Jacinta Allen advocated for. She didn't advocate for things like the Clyde extension, the Baxter extension, for Donnybrook Road, for all sorts of projects around the state that should have been funded. Projects in our growth areas that are ready to go are missing out.
1: A huge police operation is unfolding in Lara as part of a secretive ongoing investigation. Caller Kerry told Tony Moclair the home next door to her has been raided. She's seen heavily armed police, the dog squad, drones and robots all involved in the operation.
4: They've just sent a drone up into the sky over the property itself because it's 5 acres and they've got a canine unit in there and they've got the special ops guys with their guns. And outside there's police vans and cars with detectives.
1: Police have been tight-lipped, saying it's not appropriate to provide details yet, but there's no ongoing risk to the public. Melbourne bar owners are being urged to probe their own promoters and security guards if they're contributing to the increasing number of attacks on hospitality venues. Sydney police have told the Herald Sun they have 5 top theories for what's behind the surge in violence, including the sale of illegal alcohol or tobacco. Another theory is close associate of jailed crime boss Kaz Hamad has been orchestrating the attacks from Iraq. Wages have risen 3.3% over the year to March, a slight reduction on the previous numbers released in December. Public sector salaries are continuing to grow faster than those in the private sector, although the gap is narrowing. The biggest wage increases were in healthcare and social assistance industries. In finance, the All Ords trading down 27 points, the dollar 72 US cents.
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1: A match-up between Collingwood's Darcy Cameron and Sydney's Brodie Grundy on Friday night. Magpies coach Craig McRae ruling out Darcy Cameron for the SCG clash due to a minor ankle injury and personal reasons.
6: Yeah, Darcy's not going to play. He's got a bit going on with his body. We're going to rule him out, not travel. His partner is due next week as well. There's a bit going on around the house for him.
1: Rising star nominee Leo Lombard has signed a contract extension with the Suns through until the end of the 2030 season. The San Antonio Spurs have beaten the Minnesota Timberwolves 126-97, taking a 3-2 lead in their NBA playoffs series. That's the latest news and sport.
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7: A mostly sunny Thursday, 8 minimum and a high of 19. Friday, mostly sunny, 9 overnight and a top of
1: 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News and sport.
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0: a low of 11 and a high of 20. Showers on Sunday, 11 minimum and a top of 17 degrees. And Melbourne's details for the weekend. Cloudy Saturday, 13 low and a high of 21. And showers Sunday, a minimum of 13 and a top of 19 degrees. 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

0: Bendigo's Fresh, and The Songs You Remember. Our featured artist, Boney M. And their history is actually like a soap opera. There have been many different versions of the group formed by members, some with cooperation of the founder Farian and others without. Some of the members have obtained rights to use the name Boney M, the name, in different countries. In October of 1988, the classic Boney M lineup reunited without their producer Frank Farian for the Greatest Hits album. But still, tensions ran high between the members, and eventually Liz Mitchell left the group in the spring of 1989. And the hit Ma Baker is a typical Boney M song. It's unlike Daddy Cool because the lyrics are not totally meaningless. Ma Baker is based on a real person, Kate Baker, whose family became gangsters in the fashion of the old Bonnie and Clyde and John Dillinger. Like many of the crime figures of the era, her life became the stuff of legend. In this song, she is portrayed in a similar fashion, as the leader of the gang, but in reality, she was no more than an accessory to her son's crimes. Eventually, along with her son Fred, she was killed by the FBI in Florida in January of 1935. Some 1,500 rounds of ammo were said to have been fired in what was the longest ever FBI shootout. On Bendigo's Fresh, with more of the songs that make you feel good, Bendigo's 101.5, Boney M and Ma Baker.
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6: One Nation argues changes in the federal budget will promote communist-style wealth distribution. Capital gains will be taxed at 30% from next year, with family trusts set to incur the same rate from mid-2028. The government is also restricting negative gearing incentives on new home builds. One Nation leader Pauline Hanson claims Labor is punishing aspirational Australians.
7: I see this as nothing but communism taking over and redistributing wealth. We're not incentivising people to want to get ahead in this country, to go and work hard, save money.
6: On top of the money allocated to the suburban rail loop, Victoria secured about $500 million for other infrastructure, including the Western Highway duplication, the electrification of the Melton Line and the Western Freeway upgrade. There was no new funding for airport rail. Shadow Minister for Transport Infrastructure Evan Mulholland says Victoria could have received more money for other projects if the Premier wasn't solely focused on SRL.
8: The only reason the suburban rail loop got money is because it's the only project Jacinta Allen advocated for. She didn't advocate for things like the Clyde extension, the Baxter extension, for Donnybrook Road, for all sorts of projects around the state that should have been funded. Projects in our growth areas that are ready to go are missing out.
6: A huge police operation is unfolding in Lara as part of a secretive ongoing investigation. Caller Kerry told Tony Moclair the home next door to her has been raided. She's seen heavily armed police, the dog squad, drones and robots all involved in the operation.
9: They've just sent a drone up into the sky over the property itself because it's 5 acres and they've got canine unit in there and they've got the special ops guys with their guns. And outside there's police vans and cars with detectives.
6: Police have been tight-lipped, saying it's not appropriate to provide details yet, but there's no ongoing risk to the public. Melbourne bar owners are being urged to probe their own promoters and security guards if they're contributing to the increasing number of attacks on hospitality venues. Sydney police have told the Herald Sun they have 5 top theories for what's behind the surging violence, including the sale of illegal alcohol or tobacco. Another theory is close associate of jailed crime boss Kaz Hamad has been orchestrating the attacks from Iraq. Wages have risen 3.3% over the year to March, a slight reduction on the previous numbers released in December. Public sector salaries are continuing to grow faster than those in the private sector, although the gap is narrowing. The biggest wage increases were in healthcare and social assistance industries. In finance, the All Ords trading down 27 points, the dollar 72 US cents.
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6: A match-up between Collingwood's Darcy Cameron and Sydney's Brodie Grundy on Friday night. Magpies coach Craig McRae ruling out Darcy Cameron for the SCG clash due to a minor ankle injury and personal reasons.
11: Yeah, Darcy's not going to play. He's got a bit going on with his body. We're going to rule him out, not travel. His partner is due next week as well. There's a bit going on around the house for him.
6: Rising Star nominee Leo Lombard has signed a contract extension with the Suns through until the end of the 2030 season. The San Antonio Spurs have beaten the Minnesota Timberwolves 126-97, taking a 3-2 lead in their NBA playoffs series. That's the latest news and sport.
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3: A mostly sunny Thursday, 8 minimum and a high of 19. Friday, mostly sunny, 9 overnight and a top of 21 degrees. Bendigo's forecast for the weekend, a shower or two Saturday, a low of 11 and a high of 20. Showers on Sunday, 11 minimum and a top of 17 degrees. And Melbourne.
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3: A mostly sunny Thursday, 8 minimum and a high of 19. Friday, mostly sunny, 9 overnight and a top of 21 degrees. Bendigo's forecast.

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Bendigo's Fresh, playing a 70s, 80s and 90s request with Natalie Cole, the daughter of the jazz pianist Nat King Cole. She started out as a rhythm and blues singer, and in 1980 she recorded Pink Cadillac, originally recorded by Bruce Springsteen. Not a big hit for Bruce, but a big hit for Natalie Cole. Natalie Cole with Pink Cadillac on Bendigo's Fresh 101.5 FM.

0: It's the song you choose, letting you pick the music. 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
3: One Nation argues changes in the federal budget will promote communist-style wealth distribution. Capital gains will be taxed at 30% from next year, with family trusts set to incur the same rate from mid-2028. The government is also restricting negative gearing incentives on new home builds. One Nation leader Pauline Hanson claims Labor is punishing aspirational Australians.
4: I see this as nothing but communism taking over and redistributing wealth. We're not incentivising people to want to get ahead in this country, to go and work hard, save your money.
3: On top of the money allocated to the suburban rail loop, Victoria secured about $500 million for other infrastructure, including the Western Highway duplication, the electrification of the Melton Line and the Western Freeway upgrade. There was no new funding for airport rail. Shadow Minister for Transport Infrastructure Evan Mulholland says Victoria could have received more money for other projects if the Premier wasn't solely focused on SRL.
5: The only reason the suburban rail loop got money is because it's the only project Jacinta Allen advocated for. She didn't advocate for things like the Clyde extension, the Baxter extension, for Donnybrook Road, for all sorts of projects around the state that should have been funded. Projects in our growth areas that are ready to go are missing out.
3: A huge police operation is unfolding in Lara as part of a secretive ongoing investigation. Caller Kerry told Tony Moclair the home next door to her has been raided. She's seen heavily armed police, the dog squad, drones and robots all involved in the operation.
6: They've just sent a drone up into the sky over the property itself because it's 5 acres and they've got canine unit in there and they've got the special ops guys with their guns and outside there's police vans and cars with detectives.
3: Police have been tight-lipped, saying it's not appropriate to provide details yet, but there's no ongoing risk to the public. Melbourne bar owners are being urged to probe their own promoters and security guards if they're contributing to the increasing number of attacks on hospitality venues. Sydney police have told the Herald Sun they have 5 top theories for what's behind the surging violence, including the sale of illegal alcohol or tobacco. Another theory is close associate of jailed crime boss Kaz Hamad has been orchestrating the attacks from Iraq. Wages have risen 3.3% over the year to March, a slight reduction on the previous numbers released in December. Public sector salaries are continuing to grow faster than those in the private sector, although the gap is narrowing. The biggest wage increases were in healthcare and social assistance industries. In finance, the All Ords trading down 27 points, the dollar 72 US cents.
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3: A match-up between Collingwood's Darcy Cameron and Sydney's Brodie Grundy on Friday night. Magpies coach Craig McRae ruling out Darcy Cameron for the SCG clash due to a minor ankle injury and personal reasons.
7: Yeah, Darcy's not going to play. He's got a bit going on with his body. We're going to rule him out, not travel. His partner is due next week as well. There's a bit going on around the house for him.
3: Rising Star nominee Leo Lombard has signed a contract extension with the Suns through until the end of the 2030 season. The San Antonio Spurs have beaten the Minnesota Timberwolves 126-97, taking a 3-2 lead in their NBA playoffs series. That's the latest news and sport.
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8: A mostly sunny Thursday, 8 minimum and a high of 19. Friday, mostly sunny, 9 overnight and a top of 21 degrees. Bendigo's forecast for the weekend, a shower or two Saturday, a low of 11 and a high of 20. Showers on Sunday, 11 minimum and a top of 17 degrees. And Melbourne's details for the weekend. Cloudy Saturday, 13 low and a high of 21. And showers Sunday, a minimum of 13 and a top of 19 degrees. Join us for Bendigo Football Live, round 6 from the...
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0: One Nation argues changes in the federal budget will promote communist-style wealth distribution. Capital gains will be taxed at 30% from next year, with family trusts set to incur the same rate from mid-2028. The government is also restricting negative gearing incentives on new home builds. One Nation leader Pauline Hanson claims Labor is punishing aspirational Australians.
4: I see this as nothing but communism taking over and redistributing wealth. We're not incentivising people to want to get ahead in this country, to go and work hard, save money.
0: On top of the money allocated to the suburban rail loop, Victoria secured about $500 million for other infrastructure, including the Western Highway duplication, the electrification of the Melton Line and the Western Freeway upgrade. There was no new funding for airport rail. Shadow Minister for Transport Infrastructure Evan Mulholland says Victoria could have received more money for other projects if the Premier wasn't solely focused on SRL.
5: The only reason the suburban rail loop got money is because it's the only project Jacinta Allen advocated for. She didn't advocate for things like the Clyde extension, the Baxter extension, for Donnybrook Road, for all sorts of projects around the state that should have been funded. Projects in our growth areas that are ready to go are missing out.
0: A huge police operation is unfolding in Lara as part of a secretive ongoing investigation. Caller Kerry told Tony Moclair the home next door to her has been raided. She's seen heavily armed police, the dog squad, drones and robots all involved in the operation.
6: They've just sent a drone up into the sky over the property itself because it's 5 acres and they've got canine unit in there and they've got the special ops guys with their guns and outside there's police vans and cars with detectives.
0: Police have been tight-lipped, saying it's not appropriate to provide details yet, but there's no ongoing risk to the public. Melbourne bar owners are being urged to probe their own promoters and security guards if they're contributing to the increasing number of attacks on hospitality venues. Sydney police have told the Herald Sun they have 5 top theories for what's behind the surge in violence, including the sale of illegal alcohol or tobacco. Another theory is close associate of jailed crime boss Kaz Hamad has been orchestrating the attacks from Iraq. Wages have risen 3.3% over the year to March, a slight reduction on the previous numbers released in December. Public sector salaries are continuing to grow faster than those in the private sector, although the gap is narrowing. The biggest wage increases were in healthcare and social assistance industries. In finance, the All Ords trading down 27 points, the dollar 72 US cents.
7: 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The Maryborough Highland Society. Maryborough, of course.
0: A match-up between Collingwood's Darcy Cameron and Sydney's Brodie Grundy on Friday night. Magpies coach Craig McRae ruling out Darcy Cameron for the SCG clash due to a minor ankle injury and personal reasons.
8: Yeah, Darcy's not going to play. He's got a bit going on with his body. We're going to rule him out, not travel. His partner is due next week as well. There's a bit going on around the house for him.
0: Rising star nominee Leo Lombard has signed a contract extension with the Suns through until the end of the 2030 season. The San Antonio Spurs have beaten the Minnesota Timberwolves 126-97, taking a 3-2 lead in their NBA playoffs series. That's the latest news and sport.
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9: A mostly sunny Thursday, 8 minimum and a high of 19. Friday, mostly sunny, 9 overnight and a top of 21 degrees. Bendigo's forecast for the weekend, a shower or two Saturday, a low of 11 and a high of 20. Showers on Sunday, 11 minimum and a top of 17 degrees. And Melbourne's details for the weekend. Cloudy Saturday, 13 low and a high of 21. And showers Sunday, a minimum of 13 and a top of 19 degrees. Join us for Bendigo Football Live, round 6 from the Harry.
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I'm John Hunter, ground producer of this Saturday's Round 6 of Bendigo Football Live from Harry Trott Oval, Kennington, from 1:30pm for the Graham Wright Memorial Match. 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
1: Ray Liotta once said, if you build it, he will come. And guess what? Here I am, it's Des in the chair once again for The Retro Show, your home of the 1980s, East, which we go back and look at the top 10 charting singles for a particular month in a particular year from the 80s, from 1980 to 1989. It's an 80s show after all. Here in Oz, and this week we're heading back to the top 10 charting singles weekending October 26, 1989. Ah, 1989. It was a year of movie sequels as Back to the Future, Lethal Weapon, Indiana Jones and Ghostbusters hit our screens for the second time. Nintendo graced us with Game Boy. And one of our favourite series, the finale of Family Ties, was broadcast across the world.
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1: Couple of classics right there. Ahead this hour, a big one indeed. Things get a little heated on the USS Missouri. The old rocker becomes more relevant to the younger audience thanks to MTV. And another one that will definitely have you shifting your mood. Or even swinging it, perhaps. We start this week's show with a song written about a friend who was battling a cocaine addiction. Martika said of Toy Soldiers, I was a little hesitant because I only had written two songs before and they were kind of light. It was the first time I got the nerve to write about something that was scary for me to talk about, so I did. The song spent 2 weeks at number one on the US Billboard Hot 100 and in New Zealand, while peaking within the top 10 of the charts in both Oz and the UK. Martika was at number 10 on the charts for week ending October 26th. 1989. This is The Retro Show, your home of the 1980s. It was the first time I got the nerve to write about something that was scary for me to talk about, so I did. The song spent 2 weeks at number one on the US Billboard Hot 100 and in New Zealand, while peaking within the top 10 of the charts in both Oz and the UK. Martika was at number 10 on the charts for week ending October 26, 1989. This is The Retro Show, your home.

in March and April 2009. VH1 ran a countdown of the 100 greatest one-hit wonders of the 80s. Toy Soldiers placed at number 67 on the countdown, although Martiga did have three other top 40 hits. More Than You Know peaked at number 18. I Feel the Earth Move at 25. And Love Thy Will Be Done at number 10. Madonna's lyrics for this week's number 9 were written about her then-husband, actor Sean Penn. However, by the time the song was released, they were in the middle of their divorce. Taken from her Like a Prayer album, Cherish hit the number one spot on both the US and Canadian adult contemporary charts, 3 in the UK, 5 in New Zealand, 3 in Ecuador, because I never get to mention them, and eventually number 4 here in Oz. Madge at number 9, weekending October 26, 1989.

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was in the trailer for the 2000 movie All the Pretty Horses, and also on the soundtrack to Reality Bites. At number 8 this week, U2 and All I Want Is You here on The Retro Show. Bono wrote the lyrics about his wife, Ali. The quiet verses are him telling her the words. The louder guitar pieces at the end of the verses is her reaction. Notice how I said that? The quiet verses are him. The loud guitar pieces at the end of the verses are her. I'll leave it there. At the end, when he screams, "All I Want Is You," 4 times, the Edge solos for that amount of time as her reaction. Bit steamy in the 80s studio at the moment. This is The Retro Show. This week, looking at the top 10 charting singles in Oz Weekend, October 26, 1989. Grayson Hugh broke into the Billboard Hot 100 in 89 with 3 singles from his album Blind to Reason. Talk It Over reached the top 20, peaking at 19 in the US, 3 in New Zealand, and eventually at 4 here in Oz. For weekending October 26, 1989, he occupied the number 7 spot. 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

0: dropping three spots to number six, weekending October 26, 1989. Alice Cooper and Poison, the first music video to get rotation on MTV. That's for your next Alice Cooper or Poison, even tribute night. A question for you. These ones test you out. Getting harder and harder. I'm told a little too hard, but you know what? This is my show. I'll do what I want. What did Sir Tim Berners-Lee create in 1989 that would change our lives forever? Hint. Think the internet. This is the Retro Show, your home of the 1980s.
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0: Welcome back to the Retro Show, your home of the 1980s. This week we've headed back to look at the top 10 charting singles in Australia for week ending October 26th. 1989. Before the break, I did ask the very difficult question, what did Sir Tim Berners-Lee create in 1989 that would change our lives forever? Well, he made HTML, or hypertext markup language, which is used to create web pages. He also came up with the URL, or the uniform resource locator, in order to identify a place where certain information is kept. These two components found the basis for the World Wide Web and later the Internet. Q Nerds.
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from the Dark Side of the Man album, Mondo Rock frontman Ross Wilson and Bed of Nails, this week's Lost 45. The song peaked at 25 on the Oz charts, the album at 26. Ross the Boss, back to the Retro Show, Lost 45, Vault You Go. Daz in the chair for this week's edition of the Retro Show, this week looking at the top 10 charting singles in Oz, week ending October 26, 1989. Back to the countdown. This week's number 5 was written on the road as a love letter to Richard Marx's wife, the actress Cynthia Rhodes, who was in South Africa shooting a film. Right Here Waiting was Marx's first of several to go to number one on the Adult Contemporary chart, certified platinum on October 16th, 1989, and was the UK's most streamed love song on Spotify ahead of Valentine's Day in 2013. And number 5, week ending October 26, 89, this is The Retro Show, your home of the 1980s.

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Originally recorded by Bonnie Tyler for her 1988 album Hide Your Heart, Tina Turner, and her version of The Best, released as the lead single from her Foreign Affair album. She Has to Be Loved was released in August 1989 as the second single from Jenny Morris's second studio album Shiver. It became the most successful song in her home country of NZ, reaching number 3 on the RIANZ singles chart. It also entered the top 5 in Australia, reaching number 3 and becoming her highest peaking hit here until 1991, when Break in the Weather reached number 2. Jenny Morris moving up 6 spots on the Oz charts week ending October 26, 1989. This is The Retro Show, your home of the 1980s.

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occupying the number two spot in Australia, weekending October 26, 1989, released as the lead single from the 19th studio album Heart of Stone, Sure. And if I could turn back time here on the Retro Show. And who could forget the music video shot on board the battleship USS Missouri as she performed for the ship's crew, wearing a leather thong that revealed her tattooed buttocks and straddling a cannon. Military personnel condemned the video, while some family groups protested against its broadcast. MTV forced to air the video after the 9 p.m. time slot, making it the first music video to be banned from the network. Oh, I just need a breath. This week's number one became a worldwide phenomenon, hate that word, topping the charts around the world and reaching number 11 on the US Billboard Hot 100. Produced by the father and son DJ team of Andy and John Pickles, Swing the Mood was a cut-and-paste record which fused a number of early rock and roll records with liberal use of Glenn Miller's In the Mood. The Bunny occupied the top spot here in Oz, weekending October 26, 1985, powered by 1.21 gigawatts. This has been The Retro Show, your home of the 80s. Catch you again soon. Bye.

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5: A mostly sunny Thursday, 8 minimum and a high of 19. Friday, mostly sunny, 9 overnight and a top of 21 degrees. Bendigo's forecast for the weekend, a shower or two Saturday, a low of 11 and a high of 20. Showers on Sunday, 11 minimum and a top of 17 degrees. And Melbourne's details for the weekend. Cloudy Saturday, 13 low and a high of 21. And showers Sunday, a minimum of 13 and a top of 19 degrees. 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

0: Hello, and thank you so much for giving me your ear this hour. I think you're going to be pretty pleased you did, because this week we're featuring one of rock's most recognisable musicians, Graham Nash. Graham's been making music for more than 60 years, first with English band The Hollies, then as Crosby, Stills and Nash, and later when Neil Young joined them as CSNY. At 80 years young, Graham Nash has just recently released a new solo album. It's a live record that spans 20 tracks. During our chat, Graham tells us why CSNY is no longer able to make music together. He tells us where he stands on life and society in general, and about his passion for photography and the release of his new photographic book called Life in Focus.
1: How are you doing?
2: Hey, Graham Nash. Really good. Thank you so much for your time. It's such a pleasure to meet you. You must be well and truly sick and tired about talking about this album, huh?
1: No. It's part of the job, you know. What do you do? You just throw it out there and leave it? No, you've got to fight for space. You have to fight for airtime, you know. When I first started, there were, you know, maybe 100 bands, and now there are a million bands, and they all want their fair share of space. I think you have to really help push it.
2: Yeah, well, people like me are just so thrilled to have the opportunity to chat with you about it. What a sensational album. Of course, it's the compilation of two of your first solo albums. Why did you choose those two?
1: I've always liked them. I always wonder why people were so happy about Songs for Beginners. And I realize it's very personal. It's very simple. It's very easy to understand and easy to take into your heart. And I thought that there were a lot of those songs that I'd never performed before, and I wanted to perform them.
3: We were all writing, you know, me and David and Stephen and Neil, you know, all writing all the time. But when CSN is not making an album, and CSNY is not making an album, and Crosby Nash is not making an album, what do you do with all those songs? And I had, indeed, Songs for Beginners was my very first solo record, so I had saved up some songs, you know, and because there was no outlet for them, I had to do a solo record.

0: it is frustrating that I wrote songs from my heart 50 years ago that are still relevant and still going on today, and nobody has done anything about it. There are more wars going on now than when I wrote that song.
1: Yeah.
0: I wrote that song of Military Madness about my father going off to World War II. And there were only, I don't know, four wars going on throughout the world then. And now there's dozens of wars going on throughout the world. We haven't learned one thing.
1: Despite that, it was Graham's wife, Amy, who convinced him to create a show to put the message out there again by merging his two favourite albums.
0: What does one do?

0: when your partner wants you to do something.
1: You do it. That's right. Absolutely. So that was the first one. In 71 was Songs for Beginners, and you've combined that with 74's Wild Tales. It seems like they're the flip side of each other. They're kind of light and shade, or light and dark, right?
0: Correct. Wild Tales is a much darker side of me. It exists all the time, of course. Everybody, you know, has light and shade within their being, of course. But Wild Tales was more personal to me. I don't think that the record company particularly wanted it out. I mean, I recorded it in 73. It didn't come out till 74. I think the record company were just hoping it would go away.

0: always loved it, and so I decided on those four shows that I did this on, I came out, did Songs for Beginners, start to finish, took an intermission, came out, and did Wild Tales, start to finish.
1: And the audience loved it, didn't they? Everywhere you played it.
0: I'm afraid they did, yes.
1: Does it surprise you that you still get the reaction that you get today, and also that the songs that you're doing are still so appropriate for today?
0: That's one of the frustrating things, that, you know, songs I wrote 50 years ago, Military Madness of Chicago and things like that, Immigration Man, and it blows my mind that we have not learned from history yet.
1: I couldn't agree more. I mean, Chicago, for instance, your whole line is we can change the world. Well, actually, we couldn't.
0: Actually, we did. Don't forget, there is no Vietnam War. Don't forget, you know, there's a lot of things that really did happen, and the hippies were correct in many things. Simple things like love is better than hatred and peace is better than war, la, la, all those silly hippie things, you know, but they were really true then and they're still true for me today.

0: You started that answer off by saying we have changed the world in some ways.
1: Yes, we have. We definitely have changed the world. I think that this idea of taking care of each other, because this is all we have on this planet, I think that is one of those hippie things that I'm still adhere to this day. We have to take care of each other. We really do.
0: This album certainly introduces a whole new generation to your thoughts and feelings, and perhaps will egg them all on to start another hippie movement.
1: Hopefully so. And one of the things that I was amazed at is how much I was talking about computers 50 years ago.
0: Were you?
1: Absolutely. There's a song that I wrote called Man in the Mirror where I talk about, you know, we invented a computer and we programmed ourselves not to see. 50 years ago.
0: Wow. Do you see yourself kind of prophetic?
1: In a way, yes.

0: music has certainly had a lasting impact and will continue for X number of years to come. Each generation just takes it up and runs with it again. When you went out and did those shows, I would imagine there would have been a lot of young people in the audiences too.
1: There were, and a lot of people, a lot of young people that were really enjoying the music. Music today, it seems to be how good you can dance, you know, and how many people you can get to kick their foot in the air at the same time. It has very little to do with music, as far as I'm concerned.
0: So is it a lost craft? Is it and songwriting a lost art?
1: No, not at all. There's still really great songs being done. That one with Childish Gambino, you know, This Is America. What a great song that is. What a great video. What a great point it's making. I don't seek. I am so involved in the music of me and David and Stephen and Neil and all our archives and all the stuff that we're doing with all that music. I have very little time to listen to brand new music. But I do know that good music will find me, like the Childish Gambino thing. That found me. Somebody said, hey, have you seen this? You should check this out. And, of course, I respected the opinion of whoever it was told me, and I checked it out. So, yeah, there are still songs being written today that are really great songs.

0: easier to make the music, more difficult to sell it these days.
1: Indeed, more music, more difficult to sell it. And that's one of the things why we have to do interviews with people such as yourself. You are our lifeline to our listeners. If I wasn't going to talk to you, I would have lost the opportunity. And I hope that my shows of Songs for Beginners and Wild Tales, and you know, encourages other kids to start doing exactly the same. Because we are all linked in this incredibly long musical chain that stretches all the way from somebody banging on a log in a cave a couple of million years ago to Britney Spears.
0: And beyond, that's right.
1: We're all part of the same chain.
0: Graham Nash, you started very young, didn't you? It was the early 60s when you formed the band The Hollies with your good friend Alan Clark in the UK.
1: I was 20, yes.
0: And before that, you'd been playing music already at home.
1: Yeah, I've been making music since I was 13 years old.
0: You obviously knew exactly what you wanted to do with your life, and you're pretty lucky for having known that.
1: And more importantly, my mother and father knew about my passion for music, and they encouraged me to do it. They didn't hit me upside the head and say, you've got to get a real job because this music stuff ain't going to last for 10 minutes. And here we are, 50-odd years later, and you and I are talking about

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0: Welcome back. Graham Nash and Alan Clark, who founded English band The Hollies in 1962 when they were just 20 years old, had no idea about the kind of success they'd find. The Merseybeat-type group were known for their distinctive three-part harmonies and scored more than 30 charting singles. Graham Nash actually became very adept at moving on. Apart from playing with the Hollies, CSN and CSNY, he's a photographic collector and a published photographer. He was inducted into the Rock and Roll Hall of Fame with CSN in 1997 and as a member of the Hollies in 2010. He holds 4 honorary doctorates and was given an OBE in the 2010 birthday honours list for services to music and to charity.
4: Alan and you had a very special chemistry right from the start, didn't you?
5: Yes, we did, and because we had known each other since we were 6 years old, and we had been singing together since we were 7 years old. We would sing in the school choir, we would sing the Lord's Prayer. For some reason, Alan always took the melody, and for some reason, because the melody was taken, I always sang the harmony, and that's how we started. I have actually written the song for Alan's album. I'm not sure he's going to use it, but it's called A Song to My Oldest Friend, because he is my oldest friend. I mean, I'm 80 years old now, and I met him when I was 6, so he's been my friend for 74 years already. You know?
4: Amazing. Yeah. Talking about you being 80 years old, and congratulations on that milestone, you look in fabulous shape. What's your secret for staying so fabulous at 80?
5: I believe in myself. I believe that I have a decent heart. I believe that I'm trying to do good things with my music. And I think I'm correct in that, you know.
4: You take good care of yourself, though.
5: I take great care of myself. I eat well. I eat, you know, good food. I'm not a fast food junkie. And you got to understand, the only time I know that I'm 80 years old is when I look in the mirror, because I certainly don't feel it.
4: And you exercise too? You look like you work out.
5: I do. The whole thing is just the muscle, the body, the brain, everything, the songwriting, it's the music, it's all a muscle that you must keep exercised. You have to keep blood pumping through it, all of it. That's what I try and do.
4: So you practice music every day and you continue songwriting too?
5: Every day. Why not? That's the best thing I do. So why would I not want to do the best thing I do?

0: the prison song. I wrote that about my father going off to prison when I was, you know, I think 13 or 14 years old. And the second verse is about a friend of mine who tried to sell a pound of cocaine to the FBI. Not a good thing. And so she went to prison also.
1: Yeah. The songwriting's not infused with drugs anymore. I assume it's not. Is it better as a result? Different?
2: Who knows? Nobody knows. Nobody knows if we had never taken a drug, whether we would have created all that music. Nobody knows whether we had overdosed on all those drugs, would he have made music? Nobody knows. You don't know. We were smoking dope. We were snorting cocaine. Everybody in the world knows this about us and our history, you know? But would the music have been better had we not smoked dope or snorted cocaine? I don't know.
1: Yeah, I read somewhere that the dope was fine. It was the coke that actually split Crosby, Stills, Nash & Young up that got in the way.
2: That's not quite too correct, but it is correct that it got in the way. But it certainly was not the breakup of Crosby, Stills, Nash & Young. What we did is that we lost our connection to each other as musicians. Once that metaphorical connection is severed, you can't put the ends together and make it flawless. It gets lumpy. The knot is not right. You know, the tension's wrong. That connection, it's gone.
1: Right.
2: We have to love each other to be able to make music like we do. We have to love each other, and we don't now. So there's no music, and that's the way it is. But look what we did for the last 50 years.
1: Undoubtedly. You enjoyed Crosby, Stills and Nash better than when Neil Young came along, didn't you?
2: It's not as simple as that. With the first Crosby, Stills and Nash record, we had created a voice. We had created a voice by combining our individual voices and trying to make them into one voice. We did a pretty good job. That first Crosby, Stills and Nash record is quite something. When Neil joined, we had to shift. Four-part harmony is way more difficult than three-part harmony. And also, as a character, we had to shift. Neil, don't take this wrong, but Neil is darker than we are. And I don't mean that in a negative sense. He just looks at the world differently, and he brings a dark edge to our music that we didn't have as Crosby, Stills, and Nash. So drugs didn't drive us apart, but they certainly didn't help.

0: You don't miss those days with the band?
1: I certainly miss them, of course. Look at the music that we made. Look at the times when I play Stephen a new song I'd written called Teach Your Children, right? And he listened to it, and I got to the end, and he said, not a bad song. Don't ever sing it like that again. I said, what? He said, you sound like Henry VIII. This is how Teach Your Children should go. And that's when he put that beautiful Stephen Stills right hand picking beautiful sound that he creates. But yeah, I miss moments like that. I miss moments when Stephen said, hey, I just wrote a new song. Do you want to hear it? And he plays me 4/20 and breaks my heart. When Neil writes Only Love Can Break Your Heart, he wrote that for me and Joan.

0: I miss those kind of moments. But that connection has gone. And therefore, I'll just be complacent with my memories.
1: Was it hard to put it behind you? I mean, a lot of people go through same, whether it's relationship breakups of one sort or another. How difficult was it for you to just sort it in your own head, to say, okay, that was then, now we move forward and something new?
0: When my body tells me that something is done, it's done for me. And that's what happened. It's quite simple, you know. Once again, we lost that connection and we can't make that kind of music anymore. And so I look at that and I go, okay, if that's the reality, I'll accept it. I will grieve. I will come out of the other side and I will let it go.
1: I know that you don't see those guys anymore, but are you still friendly with Joni?
0: I'm still friendly with Joni and Stephen and Neil, and we talk often. As a matter of fact, Joni just left me a beautiful message on my phone. She was awarded, Person of the Year at the Grammys for Music Cares, which is a section of the Grammys that creates money to be able to help musicians that are down on their luck.
1: Uh-huh.
0: And each year they choose somebody as their figurehead. And last year it was Joan, right? And so everybody had to, wanted to do a Joni song. And I said, look, I'm on the road. I can't be there in person. I can make a video, but I want to sing A Case of You. It's one of the most beautiful, one of the most profound of Joni's songs. And that's what I did. And I made a pretty good job of it. And she left me a wonderful message about it.

0: Once you have loved Joni Mitchell like I did, it's very difficult to let go of it, you know, because it was such a beautiful time in my life. But once again, you have to move on.
1: Graham Nash actually became very adept at moving on. Apart from playing with the Hollies, CSN and CSNY, he's a photographic collector and a published photographer. He was inducted into the Rock and Roll Hall of Fame with CSN in 1997 and as a member of the Hollies in 2010.
2: You still love going out on the road. At 80 years old, you still embrace it.
0: I love it. You got to understand something, love. I'm lucky enough to only be able to do what the hell I want to do. Unbelievably lucky. And I am so grateful that I've been in this position since I was 18 years old. I've been able to do exactly what I want to do. That's unbelievable. And to this day, it is still that way. I get to do what I want to do. And it's unbelievably lucky.
2: How do you manage to keep your feet on the ground and not to be totally self-centered?
0: I once took a bunch of acid and went to visit Stonehenge. After I'd done with resting in the middle of Stonehenge, as I did for probably a million years, there's a church quite close called Winchester Cathedral.

0: But before that, there's a small church that has King Arthur's Round Table on the wall. Now, we know that it might be utter bullshit, but it's been utter bullshit for 400 years on that wall, right? Before I got to, I wanted to see King Arthur's Round Table. Do you know what a beefeater is?
1: Not exactly.
0: A beefeater is one of the guards at the Tower of London. And they dress in those red costumes.
1: Okay.
0: This guy came out kind of similarly dressed like that, and he had a tray in his hand. And he goes, there you go. And he pushes it towards me. Now, I'm peeking. I'm on that LSD, right? And on the plate were two small cups made of horn and two small squares of bread. And he said, there you go. And I'm looking at it. I'm not grokking. I don't quite understand what's happening. Yeah. Who is this man and what is he saying? And so as I'm looking, you know, strangely at this tray, he looks at me and he says, wait a second. Don't you know it's just okay to be? I said, what? He says, it's just okay to be. Just be. This is bread. This is wine. You are entitled as a traveler on this road of life to have this. We've been doing this for 400 years, giving travelers a little water, a little bread to make them happy on their journey. Don't you know it's just okay to be? It was one of the most profound things that anyone has ever said to me. Yeah. Ever since that moment, I have known three things. One, we're a planet. Two, we are spinning in space at about 65,000 miles an hour. And B, everything is meaningless. And so having said that, everything becomes meaningful. And I realize that I'm a speck of dust on this one planet spinning through this space. I am no big deal at all.

0: 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Coming up next, Graham puts his life in focus.
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3: It's a beautiful day.
0: I'm so glad you're still with me. We've talked a little about Graham Nash's musical path that took him from British invasion group The Hollies to Crosby, Stills and Nash, and then on to Crosby, Stills, Nash and Young. He's also enjoyed a consistent and intertwining successful solo career. It's a journey that's been in progress for more than 60 years, but as he points out in a recently released photo book, Graham Nash has been taking pictures even longer.
4: I was about 10 years old. My father was an engineer, and he would work, you know, from 8 in the morning until, you know, 5:30 at night. But at the weekends, one of his main pleasures was taking me and my sister to the zoo and take pictures. We were a very poor family, so we lived in a what was called a two-up, two-down house. Two small rooms upstairs, two small rooms downstairs. That was it. My dad would take the bedroom that me and my sister shared, and he would take my blanket and put it up against the window to block out the light, and then he'd show me the magic of photography. I mean, he put a blank piece of paper into a almost colorless liquid and then said, wait. And then all of a sudden, this image came out of nowhere. That was the magic. Seeing that first image appear out of nowhere, it was total magic to me, and I've never forgotten that moment till this day.
0: Graham talks a lot about being invisible and prefers his shots to be unstaged.
4: I've been photographed a lot in my life, and I know that face that you put on when you think someone's taking a picture of you, because you always want to be cool. I have that face too, and I don't like that face, even though I do it. I don't like it, and I don't like it in other people, and the only way that I can avoid it is by being as invisible as possible. There are many shots in the book where Joan didn't even know I was there. That's when I can take the best images, because I know that I can photograph their insides as well as what they're presenting on the outside. I like to be invisible.
0: Graham Nash's life as a musician and artist is recounted in detail in his book Life in Focus. He was always known to take his camera wherever he went, on tour with the Hollies and later CSN and CSNY, among friends at Laurel Canyon and when he travelled. Many of his photos depict intimate moments with family and friends, among them Joni Mitchell and Neil Young. One candid photo shows Judy Collins kissing Stephen Stills.
5: Well, that was a beautiful moment. I've been lucky enough to press the trigger at the right time many times. And Cartier-Bresson, you know, a great French photographer, of course, who coined the term, the decisive moment. And that's the moment when you press that trigger. That's the moment. And that's what I'm always trying to capture, is the moment. And I did it with Judy kissing Stephen. They had no clue that I was witnessing that moment, but I had my camera.
4: I think if you're always carrying your camera, which I was, people tend to forget that you've got a camera on. And once they get into that kind of a mood, I can shoot from my hip, I can shoot, you know, from a telephoto lens, but they don't know that I'm taking that picture, and that's when I get my best images.
5: It wasn't a big deal that I had my camera with me all most of the time. It didn't phase them at all.
0: So how hard is it to be invisible?
5: It's easy, because I've changed my image totally. My friend Crosby has been kind of trapped in his image of David Crosby for the last 50 years.

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I don't think any of my friends read music. James doesn't, Joni doesn't, Neil doesn't, Stephen doesn't, David doesn't, I don't. We don't read music. But we can talk to people. So then the arranger would imagine, oh, he means a slight minor chord to really push that emotion. Music and photography, and I get to do both in my life, and I'm very grateful.

When I was a child, my friend Alan Clark and we formed the Hollies in December of 1962. But before that, I made a plywood guitar and painted it red. Had no strings, but I had a rope that was around my neck. You would stand in front of a mirror and you'd act just like Elvis did and just like all those people and the Everly Brothers, and you'd soak it all up and then you'd forget about it. That's how you learned, and it starts to come out the way you want it to come out. And that's what happened to me. And it was very obvious from a very early age that not only did I think that I saw slightly differently than most people, I see beauty all over the place. I see differently, and I hear differently. You know, when I was 6 years old, I was looking out of my parents' window, and I could hear the horses coming down the street, clippity-clop, clippity-clop. I could hear the wheels of the tradesmen that would come and get rag and bone from you and stuff like that. I heard all this music. I heard people talking. It was all music to me.

0: important is it to keep your glass half full?
1: I am always trying to keep it full. I never did like half full glasses. I never did. I have always want to put some more ginger ale in there or some more water in there or something. Yeah, I'm looking, I want full glasses. I don't want a half full.
0: I love it.
2: Very often I can wake up in the morning and I say to myself, okay, world, I'm coming out there. I've got my camera. Show me the best. What have you got for me today? And I can put myself in that mood. Inevitably, something fabulous happens. I can will myself into seeing interesting stuff. I'm having a good time.
3: So you're not bothered by the breakdown in relations between your fellow bandmates?
4: These kids are my brothers. And as brothers, sometimes we argue. Sometimes we don't see things the same way. Sometimes we think we should do it a different way, this song. You know, we are family. And I think that Crosby, Stills and Nash and Crosby, Stills, Nash and Young are completely different bands. Let's take the first Crosby, Stills and Nash record and Deja Vu. With the first Crosby, Stills and Nash record, it's full of sunshine. It's full of Laurel Canyon. It's full of romance. It's full of me and David and Stephen making our three voices into one voice with what we consider to be really good songs. I was in love with Joni and living with Joni. Stephen was with Judy Collins, and David was with his girlfriend Christine. It was a sunshiny album, and it sounded like that.

0: okay, now we've got Neil, and now we're doing Deja Vu. I'm no longer with John. Stephen is no longer with Judy. And Christine had tragically been killed in an automobile accident. Very different vibe. Extremely different. Not so sunny at all. Maybe Teaching Children is a little sunny. But the rest of it, it's us with Neil. He brings a certain darkness to our music. Whereas ours was sunny and flowery and la la la la la and in tune and one voice, etc. In Deja Vu, we understood that he was a great songwriter, credible guitar player, of course, but definitely different bands.
1: Graham Nash, do you have an absolute favourite song?
2: Right now? Of mine?
1: Yeah.
2: There are a couple of songs on this new record that you haven't heard yet that I really love. I'm always interested in the song I'm writing now. I can't do shit about Teacher Children or Our House. Nothing I can do about it. It's 50 years ago. But I'm much more interested in the songs that you haven't heard yet.
0: And I'm very, very pleased with it. It wasn't easy to do because of COVID, because of travel restrictions, because of not wanting to be in a room with, you know, four or five other people, you know. And it, so it was done, a lot of it was done remotely, and it was been a great process. And I'm very pleased with how it sounds because my producer, who is also my keyboard player, he wanted it to sound exactly like a live record that five kids were in the same room playing at the same time. That was the difficulty. I know that some of the people that I played on the record were thousands of miles away, but still, it sounds like four or five guys playing rock and roll in the studio.
2: I have a lot of choices to make, and I'm having a great time. I really am.
1: Well, I can't wait to hear them. When do you think we're going to get a listen to these ones?
2: Probably spring of next year. And the reason why is this. I've been singing with my friend Alan Clark. He has a solo record coming out in October, all 10 tracks.
1: Ah.
2: So between the live album of Songs, Beginnings and Wild Tales, my book of A Life in Focus of my photographs, and the Alan Clark record, that kind of takes up this year.
1: Wow, you are so super busy.
2: I don't think I'm going to bring this album out until next year.
1: Will you talk to me again then?
2: Absolutely, Sandy.
1: Great. In that case, I'll let you go now, and I thank you very much for your time. What a pleasure talking with you.
2: You're very welcome. All right, Sandy, we'll talk again. Thank you very much.
1: Congrats with the album. Bye now.
2: Bye-bye.
3: I hope you enjoyed hearing from Graham Nash as much as I enjoyed chatting with him. 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I promise I'll do my best to chase them down and bring them onto the show. Perhaps you'd do me a favour and subscribe to the podcast. That's where you can catch up with all the back episodes. And if you like the show, maybe tell a friend or two. That's where I'll leave you today. I hope you've had a great time. I'll look forward to your company again, same time next week. Take care of yourself in the meantime, won't you? Bye now. It's a beautiful
4: 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You've been listening to A Breath of Fresh Air with Sandy Kay. 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
8: A mostly sunny Thursday, 8 minimum and a high of 19. Friday, mostly sunny, 9 overnight and a top of 21 degrees. Bendigo's forecast for the weekend, a shower or two Saturday, a low of 11 and a high of 20. Showers on Sunday, 11 minimum and a top of 17 degrees. And Melbourne's details for the weekend. Cloudy Saturday, 13 low and a high of 21. And showers Sunday, a minimum of 13 and a top of 19 degrees. 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

Hey, thanks so much for joining me today. 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

0: songwriter Simon Kirk is best known as the co-founder of that supergroup Bad Company, and he's been the only continuous member since its inception. Simon was also the drummer and co-founder of the band Free. He started it with the incredibly talented late Paul Kossoff. It's a fascinating story, and I'll let Simon tell you all about it after I congratulate him for being able to figure out how to use Zoom.
1: Hello.
2: Hi, Simon.
1: The wonders of the internet.
2: Ah, amazing. You've joined the 21st century. You've got an amazing story to tell, Simon Kirk.
1: Yeah, it's been quite a ride.
2: Can we talk about that journey that you've been on?
1: Sure.
2: Going right back to the days when you grew up in England and you did a deal with your parents that if you didn't find a job as a drummer, you'd have to go to college. It was by the skin of your neck that you actually found one, wasn't it?
1: Yeah. Well, it was a two-year deal. And for 23 months, I did menial jobs, you know, construction, demolition, bottle washing, car washing, and answering auditions during those 2 years with no luck. And then really, it was just by the toss of a coin that I got the break, because in 1968, there was a big blues boom in England. Every other pub had a blues band. And I saw this great name, Black Cat Bones. I thought, what a great name. But I was way across the other side of London, and it was a two subway rides. I'd have to get two subway trains, a long way. So I tossed a coin. Heads I go and tails I stay in and write letters home. And it came down heads. So off I went and saw the band. The guitarist was fantastic, and they were auditioning drummers. Their drummer was leaving, and I spoke to Paul. It was Paul Kossoff. He said, "Well, if you want to, try your luck, come down tomorrow and audition." And I did, and I got the job. So really, but for that toss of a coin, I'm speaking to you now.

0: So it was purely coincidence that they happened to be auditioning for drummers anyway?
1: Yeah, I mean, I only went because it was such a great name, and it said featuring Paul Kossoff, this diminutive guitar player who was absolutely wonderful. So anyway, that was on the 23rd month of the 24 that my parents had given me, and it was a professional band, and suddenly I was playing, you know, getting 20 quid a night, which was a fortune. It was a weekly wage when I got Demolition. And then after about 6 months, we kind of bonded, me and Kosh. We became very good friends. And he said, listen, I've just met this great singer. He's in another band across town, and he wants to form a band. You know, would you be up for it? I said, yeah. And that was Paul Rodgers. And we formed Three.

0: I want to get to free in just 1 minute, but were your parents really disappointed that they'd missed out on it by a month?
1: There were two camps. There was my dad, who was typically English. He held no truck with rock and roll and all that loud music. And my mum, who was very artistic and very musical, and I think she was happy that I'd gone to the next level and, you know, given it a shot, and I'd gone to the next level. So that deal was off. University was off, because this was still only a semi-professional band. It was a professional band, but it wasn't, you know, the big time. So I think on the whole, they were glad that my investment had started to pay off.
0: Yeah, right. And in terms of Paul Kossoff, had you heard of him already as a guitarist? Did you know about what he was like?
1: No, he was unknown to me, but, you know, I'd only been in London a few months. But he was making a name for himself, number one, because he was incredibly good, number two, because he was very young, and number three, because he was the son of a famous English actor, David Kossoff. So he had quite a bit going for him, but, I mean, when all that was tossed aside, he was the most incredible guitar player at the age of 17. It was amazing.
0: Just God-given talent.
1: Yeah. Well, he studied Spanish classical guitar as a teenager, as a younger teenager, and really took to it. And classical guitar is very hard. But then he discovered Eric Clapton and the blues back in the mid-60s when he was only about 15, and he took up blues guitar, and he just became this astonishingly good and very young player.
0: So he'd met Paul Rodgers and says to you, come and join another band. What was the attraction of leaving where you were at?
1: Well, I was a little bit on the fence because I just joined this band. They were pretty good. There was, you know, we played standards. There wasn't anything special. But Koss was so enamoured of Paul Rodgers. He said, this guy's singing is so good. And, you know, let's have a little jam together, the three of us. And I was really taken in with Koss's, and I say Koss because they're both called Paul. So Koss and Paul Rodgers. So, you know, just to clear that up. So I was taken with Koss's enthusiasm. And we met Paul up in North London. He was in a house and he had a little, it was a large sitting room, and there was a little stage and a drum kit. And we had a little jam.

0: was three quarters of three, and then we got Andy Fraser on bass a couple of weeks later, and off we went.
1: And you certainly went off with a bang, didn't you?
0: Well, people say we were an overnight success, but we weren't. We actually slogged around England for about 2 years, which is a long time when you're playing at least 300 shows a year. So we did the what we call the transit circuit, you know, that little Bedford van transit circuit. We went all over England, all over Europe, building up a fan base. And then we got a record deal with Island Records. That was huge. That was a big step because they wanted to change their name. They didn't like Free.
1: Oh.
0: They said it was too nebulous. You know, promoters were under the impression that, you know, you could get in for nothing. They didn't think it was a strong name, and they wanted to call us the Heavy Metal Kids. And we said in so many words, go away. And they said, well, then we don't have a deal. We went, oh, Jesus. But we stuck to our guns. We left the office because he said, well, you're not going to change the name. There's no deal. Oh, shit, okay. And this was Island Records. This had Joe Cocker, Traffic. It was a lovely label and to be turned down by them. Anyway, that evening, Chris Blackwell, who was the head of Island, called Andy. He was the only guy at a phone and said, you know what, we'll give you 6 months trial as Free and, come and sign the papers tomorrow.
1: Wow.
0: So that was good, yeah.
1: Andy Fraser had come off John Mayall's band, hadn't he? He'd been the bass player for them. What an amazing lineup you were. Who settled on the name Free? Where'd that come from?
0: Well, that's a good question. And not many people ask that. So 5 stars for you there. Well, we were rehearsing in this pub called the Nag's Head. And the very first rehearsal, we just clicked. I mean, the four of us just clicked amazingly. And after a couple of hours, you know, we got like 5 original songs. And during a little break, this guy Alexis Corner, who was like the godfather of the blues scene and who Koss knew, Andy Fraser knew, he turned us on to Andy Fraser. He said, you got to get this kid because he is unbelievable bass player. So he popped in to the pub where we were upstairs in a big room, and he was knocked out. And he said, we had a little break, a little ciggy and a beer. And he said, well, what are you going to call yourselves? He had no idea. And he said, well, look, I was in a band called Free at Last with Graham Bond, who was an organ player, and Ginger Baker, who went on to Cream. But you can't use that, obviously. How about you just call yourselves Free? And we were in the 60s, remember, when you had bands like Yes and Clouds and Art, Spooky Too, you know, they were kind of nebulous names, and Free just, wow, yeah, that's wonderful. So, yeah, we became Free. Listen.

0: said you played around before you became really popular, but yeah. It didn't take that long, did it?
1: Well, it took 2 years. We were formed in May of 1968, and we had the big hit All Right Now in the late spring of 1970, during which we played everywhere. We played incessantly. But it was All Right Now that really broke us in more ways than one, but we'll come to that later.
0: We certainly will. I mean, that became number one in, I think, 20 territory. Yeah. Amazing. Yeah. Tell me a little bit about the backstory to that song.
1: Well, you know, we had this sort of style, this sort of grungy blues style, a little heavy-footed, a little... It was more to listen to than to actually dance to. And it was after one particularly slow gig in up north. And we came off... By the time we left the stage, the applause had died. And we had to walk from the stage. There were no dressing rooms in this hall. It was a students' hall. We had to walk through the crowd to the dressing rooms at the back of the hall. And it was one of the longest walks we ever did because everyone was silent. And we never had this before. You know, students are a different breed to the regular clientele that we were used to playing to. So we got into the dressing room and we were kind of down. And I remember Andy saying, you know, we need a song that people can dance to, because all this do-do-do-do-do, you can't really dance to it. You can listen to it. Anyway, we need a song that everyone can dance to. And he had this sort of brainwave where he started bopping around the dressing room, sort of body drumming on his body. All right now, baby, it's all. And we thought, wow, that's nifty. And then him and Paul Rogers... That evening, went back and to the hotel room, did the

0: Now was Free's first big hit. It was a huge number one, but it became a bit of an albatross around the guys' necks, both because they were too young to handle success and they weren't able to follow it up. Stay tuned to hear what happens next.
1: You may have forgotten some songs. We haven't. Bringing back your memories. We have the music. We play the songs you'll remember from the 70s, 80s and 90s. Fresh Memories. Fresh Bendigo.
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0: Glad you're still here. I'm chatting with Free and Bad Company drummer Simon Kirk, who's just been telling us about the amazing chemistry that he and Paul Kossoff, Paul Rodgers and Andy Fraser shared as members of the group Free. Quite ironically, having a number one hit also caused their downfall. But of course, at the time, they didn't know what lay ahead.
4: Sandy was born from a bad gig, basically.
5: That's great. That's testimony to the fact that out of adversity comes good things sometimes.
4: And necessity is the mother of invention.
5: That's right.
4: I mean, perfect.
5: I love that story. That's awesome. So that's put you on radio everywhere around the world. Everyone is now dancing to Free. What sort of band did you set out to be? It wasn't sort of a dance band in the beginning, was it?
4: No, absolutely not. I mean, we just wanted to. We were very much steeped in the blues, and I think, you know, that's really what we wanted to be, was a kind of alternative blues band, not 12-bar blues every song, but, you know, but blues-based. And, of course, we were young. We wanted to appeal to girls. I mean, that's one of the reasons blokes get in a band, you know, to appeal not only to guys but obviously to girls. We wanted to be popular, and but we didn't want to sell out. We weren't going to become a pop group, but we just needed that song. And I think what saved that song from becoming a sort of cliche pop thing was the guitar. The guitar solo was just phenomenal. It was, I think, the best guitar solo that Paul Kossoff ever played. And it sort of elevated above, because we were on top of the pops with all these, you know, glitter bands and whatever. And then suddenly you've got this incredibly bluesy guitar solo.

0: it had a little bit of everything, but quite honestly, Sandy, that's what we wanted to be, a blues band, but with popular
1: appeal.
0: Trapping.
1: Yeah. You wanted it all, and you got it for a short time anyway with that band. What went wrong?
0: Well, I think we were too young. Honestly, we were too young to handle the success, because instead of playing a town every other night or every night, we were now playing a different country every night. And, you know, we were in Holland, you know, Amsterdam one night, Brussels the next, Hamburg, back to England. And then America loomed, you know, we had to go and do America. And we weren't ready. Quite honestly, we were not ready for that level of success. And of course, the big thing, one of the biggest reasons, was the follow-up. What are you going to follow up all right now with? Because anything, unless it's five stars, is not going to happen. And we were under that pressure from the record company, and it didn't happen. You know, the subsequent album and single after Fire and Water, which was the album, All Right Now is a single taken from the album. The follow-up album was called Highway, and the single was called Stealer, and they died a death. And it was like, whoa, you know, no one likes us anymore. Oh, dear. And we broke up, basically. We broke up because we couldn't handle the workload. I was only 19. Andy was 17. Kossoff was 18. And Paul Rodgers, 6 months younger than me, so 19. We were still really kids. And Andy Fraser and Paul Rodgers were the ones who said, look, we're not going to have a break. We're going to pack it in, and we're going to do solo stuff. And it kind of really threw us for a loop.

0: a lot of friction started. The writing became more and more diverse, even though it said, you know, it's like Lennon McCartney. Half of the stuff that was credited to Lennon McCartney was not written by the two of them. They were, you know, disparate groups.
1: Yeah.
0: And that's what happened with Andy and Paul, that they started writing their own songs and they grew further and further apart. And I think we jumped the gun by splitting up. We should have just taken 6 months off, done what we wanted to do and said, all right, I'll see you in December. Because we broke up, I believe it was in May. And then Kos developed the drug habit because he was so bereft, you know, he was so shaken by this band that all of a sudden had reached this pinnacle and then just collapsed, imploded. And he really got strung out on various substances and he never really recovered.
1: Simon, what would it have looked like? You said you weren't ready to handle that sort of success. Apart from your age, what would have it looked like if you were ready?
0: Well, I think management would have helped a lot. They were more, how can I put it? They were more like an esoterical management. They weren't like the Peter Grant of Led Zeppelin or Mickey Most, the old school managers. These were like almost kind of airy-fairy, you know, we'll let them do what they want, you know, la, la, la. No one stepped in to this bunch of teenagers and said, look, you've had a great run, have a break, you know, do what you want. You want to go and do a solo album? Fine, we'll do it. Do whatever you want. But Paul Rodgers was the first one to say, I don't want to work anymore. And they booked in another Japanese tour. After he specifically said, I need a break. And within a week, they said, oh, by the way, you know, April to May, you're going to be in Japan. And he hit the roof. I mean, he went crazy. And justifiably so. So it was a little, you know, Ireland were a great management on paper. But when it came to handling us, they dropped the ball, quite honestly. And it was never the same.
1: I've heard that said many times about the record labels, that they were much more interested in the profits than they were in the people.
0: Oh, yeah.
1: And I guess understandably so.
0: Yeah. But, well, they're, you know, they're a business and they're there to make money. But when you sort of rub up against, you know, kids who are very, you haven't fully formed yet, you know, they're not grown up and they tend to be, you know, like all teenagers, we're rebellious and we think, you know, they want to do that to us, then, you know, we'll go our own way.
1: Yeah.
0: Very, very knee-jerk reaction, you know. And unfortunately, it really, Free was never the same, even though we reunited about a year later because costs were so bad and our solo projects hadn't done anything. So we got back really to get costs back together again. But he was so strung out and he never really recovered.
1: What was it like coming back with him then?
0: Oh, it was horrible. It was horrible. He was so screwed up. And nowadays, you know, most people know someone who's been in rehab. It's not a big deal. So you have a drug problem, so you take care of it, and it's, you know, so what? But back in those days, 50 years ago, Sandy, if you were a drug addict, you were a pariah. You know, no one wanted to know you. And it was all kept hush hush and swept under the carpet because it was a stigma. There was so much stigma attached to being an alcoholic or drug addict.
1: Didn't his parents try and reclaim him?
0: Well, he'd had trouble with drugs before, of course. As a 15-year-old, he got into speed. You know, they were all doing these things called blues, Adrenamil. And everyone was taking uppers and whatever. And he got pretty strung out. So knowing what I do know about addiction, because I'm one myself, I mean, I've been, I don't mind telling people I've been in and out of several rehabs. Knowing what I know about addiction now, Kos was an addict from day one, but he never received the proper treatment. You know, he had this epileptic seizure on stage and we just canceled the tour and put him in his little apartment for 3 weeks to dry out. No supervision, no medical care, no aftercare. It's crazy.
1: Yeah.
0: Knowing what I know now, it's just,

0: 1973, we'd had 2 years of slogging, dragging this, what became the carcass of Free around. And by 73, we said, we're done. And we all exploded into various parts of the world and came back. Me and Paul came back with Mick Rouse and took off with Bad Company.
1: Which again was a whole huge story, wasn't it? So you couldn't keep good guys down, that's for sure. So there was 1973, and as you said, you meet up with Mick Ralphs, who'd been playing with Mott the Hoople, as well as Boz Burrell, who'd come out of King Crimson.
0: Yeah.
1: What sort of...
0: Mick had been with Mott, and Mott had been on Island Records, so we kind of, Free and Mott kept sort of crossing paths in the offices. Hey man, how you doing? La la la. Love that album and so on. So we kind of knew him, and he was such a lovely guy. I love Mick. He was genial. He was funny. He wasn't a genius guitar player, but we were fed up with playing with geniuses. Geniuses are hard work, Sandy.
1: I know.
0: You know. They're hard bloody work. So along comes Mick, and what happened was he was leaving Mott the Hoople. And they did a tour, and Paul Rodgers had a little solo band called Peace. And he opened up for Mott the Hoople on this English tour. And every, you know, him and Mick formed this relationship, this friendship. And they would play a little, they would jam together after the show. And Mick says, you know, I'm fed up with Mott. I want to form a band. I've got this song that Ian Hunter won't sing. And it was called Can't Get Enough. He had this little reel-to-reel tape, and he had a little recorder, and he put it on in some dressing room. And Paul went, this is a hit. This is amazing. And he started singing along with it. And Mick told me years later, when he started singing along to the tape, the hairs just stood on end, because he just... You know, anything that Paul sings becomes majestic. And that was Can't Get Enough, which turned into a huge hit for us.

0: was 1974. That came off the debut album, Bad Company. And again, you were several years older. Not that many years older. You were now, 25. In your early 20s? You were 25.
1: Yeah, me and Paul were 25. Mick was a few years older. Mick was born in 44, so he would have been 30. So he was kind of the old statesman. Buzz, we never really found out how old Buzz was, but I think he was... he was 46. He was born in 46. So he would have been 30 as well. So you had, we had an amazing band, coupled with the fact that we were managed by Peter Grant, and Led Zeppelin had their debut, their Swan Song album label, their label. And it was just a perfect storm when it all came together.
0: And you were the first group to be signed to that record label, weren't you?
1: Yeah.
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2: Welcome back. By the time the ex-members of Free, Mott the Hoople and King Crimson came together as Bad Company, they were older, more experienced and a whole lot wiser.
1: It was great. We had an amazing management. We were seasoned veterans, even though we were relatively young. You know, we'd had 5 years in the business, over the peaks and valleys, you know. And we were actually in a band that, ironically, had a lot more freedom than Free ever had. And I maintain to this day that from 74 to 80, they were the best years. Bad Company, for the first 6-7 years, was just phenomenal. We could do no wrong.

0: Peter was very supportive. Zeppelin were a bit like big brothers to us. You know, they came to shows. They had a vested interest in us because they were all investors in Swansong. You know, it was their label. But they became mates.
1: I have to ask you, though, too, the origins of the name Bad Company. It's such a flip from Freak.
0: It is. Well, there are two schools of thought. And I remember being in Paul Rogers' cottage down in the country. And I'd stayed behind. They'd gone into town. And Paul came back. And he said, I've just seen this billboard advertising this movie, Jeff Bridges' movie called Bad Company. And he said, that'd be a great name for the band. I said, yeah, wonderful name. So we wrote to Warner Brothers because Peter Grant said, if it's copywritten, you might have a problem. So we called them up in LA and Peter Grant said, well, we want to use it for our band. And some snide guy said, yeah, well, they probably won't be around in 6 months. And Peter Grant said in his own inimitable way, well, we'll soon effing see about that. And here we are 50 years later.

0: The other school, I have to say, that Paul Rogers was looking through an old Victorian book, and apparently there were a bunch of guys hanging around a smoky lamppost on a London street at night, and it said something like, this is what you should be scared of, this is bad company. So that's where he says he got it from. So you have both.
1: Wherever it came from, it certainly worked, didn't it? Yeah. And Simon, you started writing yourself at that time too.
0: Yeah, I've been playing guitar as long as I've been playing drums. And I've been playing drums since I was 13, so that's 60 years. Because the neighbours were complaining about me drumming. We had a little terraced house. And they complained, and we went to family court because of the noise. And the judge was one of these old-fashioned blokes, you know, with the little glasses. And I didn't go. My father went, and he said, well, tell your son that he can practice for half an hour at night, only half an hour, and only when he's finished his homework. He banged the gavel, and next case. So that was it. After half an hour, and I was just getting warmed up. And then Dad would come up and say, sorry, Simon, no more. And I was like, So my brother, who'd been in the army in Germany, had brought back a guitar that he left in the room when he was home on leave. And it was an electric guitar, no amp. And I just started picking it up and playing along to records just to satisfy my musical...
1: Urges,
0: yeah. So I learned guitar, and that's when I started writing songs.
1: All right. But you'd been part of Free, and then in the initial parts of Bad Company, solely providing drums. Was there a certain time when you said, okay, now I'm going to start writing with you too? Or was that a gradual process?
0: I've always written for myself, Sandy, quite honestly. Whatever I like, you know, hopefully if the other guys like it. That's been the cross that I bear. It's just I like writing, but I can't write to tailor-made songs. There was one song, Love You So. It was about the second or third song I ever wrote, and I was playing it in the band, and Paul actually said, wow, that's nice. And I went, oh, wow, okay, thanks. He said, do you want me to sing it? This is the first song I ever wrote that he sang, and it was just wonderful. He did such a lovely job.

0: unlike the George Harrison, you know, I write a song a year, but it's pretty good. And that really gave me a lot of confidence to write other songs. And now I've written, you know, about 300 songs.
1: You did write the title track to Bad Company, the debut album, didn't you?
0: Yeah. Well, me and Paul did that. It's a funny story because he'd just taken delivery of this huge grand piano. He'd had it installed in his little cottage and it took up two rooms. It was enormous. And I came down for a rehearsal and I heard this thing being played. And I walked in and there he is at this sort of mad professor playing this little down, down, down. And I said, wow, that's nice. And they said, yeah, I've got this image. Well, back in those days, it was Clint Eastwood, Fistful of Dollars, Tumbleweed, riders crossing the plain, you know, looking for bail bondsmen. It was that sort of Western image.
1: Yeah.
0: Paul had this idea of Bad Company, a bunch of outlaws being chased across the plains, you know. And we just sort of sat around and had a little joint and a little beer, and I think we wrote it in 20 minutes. Yeah, it was great.

0: Simon, you're the only member of Bad Company who's been in every single lineup of the band, and you've worked with some amazing people over the years. You've guested on recordings for Wilson Pickett, Jim Capaldi, Ron Wood, Ray Charles, Bo Diddley. You've toured with Ringo Starr and with Joe Walsh. You've also been doing your own solo records. Can you tell us a little about those?
1: Well, I had all these songs just sitting around really gathering dust, and I had this theory that unless I put them out, then that would leave more room for other songs to come in, and that actually worked. My first album was called Seven Rays of Hope, and there were several songs that dealt with addiction and recovery, and I'm still very much involved with a couple of organisations that help kids and artists and musicians recover from addiction. When I see kids getting sober and they're only 17 or 18, I go, wow. I just found it very cathartic to put all these songs out. I've done three solo albums. I plan on doing another. I can really do what I want. I can have the musicians I want. It gives me freedom to really do what I want. And if they sell, they sell. And if they don't, it's not really a big deal for me.
0: Do you have a favourite track that we could listen to?
1: Well, I would be in big trouble if I didn't mention my wife, Maria. And I have a lovely song. I had that done with the string quartet. Ever since I heard Yesterday, Paul McCartney, I've always wanted to do a song with a string quartet. And it's about as far removed from Bad Company as you can get. It's written for the woman I love, my wife Maria.

0: Isn't she a lucky lady? What happened to Bad Company?
1: We're still in existence. I mean, we're not hanging it up yet. We played our last show in Vegas, October of 2019.
0: It is a bit like that, isn't it?
1: Yeah. And thank God it was one of the best gigs we ever played, because we've had to live with that memory.
0: I'd imagine you've been writing some material in the interim.
1: Yeah. I've scored a couple of little movies. I really want to get into movie scoring.
0: Simon Cook, you're also on the board of the Grammy Awards.
1: You play a big part there.
0: That's an amazing position.
1: Yeah. Of the four shows, you know, the Oscars, the Emmys, and the Tonys, the Grammys is the sort of bastard child. I don't know. I don't want to get into it now. But, yeah, I am on the board, and I'm a proud card-carrying member. And we just do what we can, you know.
0: Again, it's probably too big a question now for me to say, what do you think of music today?
1: Well, look, as long as they're teenagers, there'll be rebellious music. And I think the state of music is pretty good right now. It's just, I think computers have taken over a little bit too much. It's all loops now and beats, and it's pretty healthy.
0: Which bands do you think they'll be talking about in 50 years' time?
1: Bloody hell. That's a good... That's... Ooh.
0: I can't think of any.
1: 15 years' time, maybe. You know, the Foo Fighters have been together now nearly 25 years. So I used to think of them as new. Same with the Chili Peppers. There's nothing really that stands out to me right now. I'm sure they're out there.
0: We just don't know about them.
1: We don't know.
0: We're yet to find out. Simon, are you still in touch with Paul Rogers?
1: Yeah, I actually just I got an email only a couple of days ago. He lives up in Canada. We do keep in touch. We're good mates.
0: Great.
1: Yeah, no one else can be in the band. If I'm not in it or Paul's not in it, then by contract and by mutual desire, it won't be Bad Company.
0: Great. Bad Company's closed shop.
1: Yes, it is.
0: Simon Cook, great to chat with you. I really appreciate your time and your stories. Thank you so much. And send my best to your wife, Maria. She's a lucky lady.
1: Thank you, Sandy.
0: Bye now.
1: Thank you. Bye.
2: What a lovely man Free and Bad Company drummer and co-founder Simon Cook is. 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I hope so. I'll see you then. It's a beautiful
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2: A mostly sunny Thursday, 8 minimum and a high of 19. Friday, mostly sunny, 9 overnight and a top of 21 degrees. Bendigo's forecast for the weekend, a shower or two Saturday, a low of 11 and a high of 20. Showers on Sunday, 11 minimum and a top of 17 degrees. And Melbourne's details for the weekend. Cloudy Saturday, 13 low and a high of 21. And showers Sunday, a minimum of 13 and a top of 19 degrees. 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

Hey, how are you doing? I hope you're having fun wherever you are. My eldest daughter just gave birth to a little boy this week, my second grandchild and the first boy in a family full of girls. He arrived on my late mother's birthday, so it started me thinking about the circle of life. I wonder what music he'll grow up listening to, and whether that old adage of whatever's old becomes new again holds true. If it does, he may well discover one of the best British bands of the mid-60s in Savoy Brown. The group had a string of successful albums through the early 70s, and even though they're still going today, they never really had the commercial breakthrough that their contemporaries like Cream, Fleetwood Mac, or 10 Years After had.

0: it's because Savoy Brown never had a consistent lineup. Founder Kim Simmons was the only constant member, and sadly, he passed away in December 2022 at the age of 75. Still carrying the torch, though, is bassist Pat DeSalvo and drummer Garnet Grimm, who are both my special guests today. They'll fill us in on all things Kim Simmons and share their latest album release. Let's start with you, Garnet.
1: Well, I'm the drummer, and I've been with the band for almost 14 years. Pat and I both joined close to the same time. Pat was pretty instrumental in bringing me in. We had done some recording with Kim back in the 90s together, and it was for solo stuff. So when it came time to change up the band around 2008 or 9, we were able to jump into our roles, and where we remained right up to the present day. And I think we are the longest running rhythm section Kim ever had.

0: Savoy Brown's been known for its revolving door of members ever since its inception, hasn't it?
1: Yes.
0: Pat, tell me about how you got started.
1: I had been asked to record his acoustic record. I play acoustic bass, and he wanted to do an acoustic project. I had met him in 88, and we became friends. And that's one of the reasons why we probably were in the band. We knew each other's personalities pretty well. I had recorded about 5 projects with him before he asked me to join the band. The reason we lasted so long, the main reason, was there was a respect, and Kim really liked our work ethic. And he didn't have to babysit us at all. Not that he had to babysit a lot of the other guys, but we both took roles on to help the band improve. Where I would do promo, and me and Garnett both sort of did the tour manager. So there was only 3 of us on the road. So it was very easy to work with.
0: Interesting that the band, when it first formed in 1965 in London, was an English band.
1: Yep.
0: And here I am talking to you two Yanks.
2: Yeah. Well, Kim, I don't know when exactly Kim moved to the U.S., maybe 1980 or somewhere in there, but he had a family here, so he established himself here. And I think the band had worked so much in America and abroad, but they did a lot of touring in America that Kim had an audience in the United States, so I think making the move here was not super difficult. You know, he established himself here. I think he ended up living here in the United States longer than he was in England and the UK.
0: Right. How would you describe Kim Simmons? What sort of a guy was he?
2: Well, with me, he was very open and honest. He was, as far as his music, I mean, we became very close in the last 14 years. So it was kind of like a family. His wife, Debbie, did a lot of work behind the scenes. And the 3 of us spent a lot of time together on the road and off the road rehearsing. So we became intertwined with our personal lives, and we were all friends. Kim was a wonderful person, open, honest, very creative, obviously. And he was a good Indian cook, by the way. We used to go over there and eat Indian food quite often.

0: Motown was an English blues rock institution, but the band itself never really achieved as much success in England as it did in the US, did it?
1: No,
2: I don't think so. But I think the numbers are still need to be put on the scoreboard, so to speak, because Kim really was in the beginning. He was in on all of that, and he was in. He influenced quite a few of those people. Now, Eric Clapton and some of them are a little bit older, not much, maybe by 4 or 5 years older than Kim. But Kim definitely was consistent with the blues rock thing and really helped advance it across the world. And, you know, I mean, he stayed true to his roots. I don't know exactly why the commercial success never happened. I think because Kim stayed true to where he was. But he's certainly in the same category as all those guys, if you ask me anyway.
0: Pat, it's always been blues rock. What is blues rock? And point me to a tune that really defines Savoy Brown of Dana. And I apologize because here in Australia, we've all always pronounced it Savoy Brown, and I hear you pronouncing it Savoy Brown. But I guess that's just the difference in where we are in the world, right?
2: Right, right.
1: Yep.
2: Yeah, I wouldn't get too technical with that, but yeah.

0: How did Kim pronounce it?
1: He used to say Savoy, didn't he? I can't remember.
2: Yeah, I think so.
1: He was Americanized. Where was his Americanized?
0: The Americanized him. Right, right. Pat, tell me about what the band was like when you first joined it.
2: Well, at that point, he was a trio. And I came in because the bass player that was playing got ill, and he needed a temporary bass player. But going back to your question, what's blues rock? The British were very keen on picking up on the blues and the R&B scene back in the 60s. They just took it and they went someplace else with it. They modified it, or we could say rocked it up a little bit. But they really helped the whole American blues scene they revitalized it up till now still. You know, it was going the way of the jazz almost, the way jazz has become. But the British were very keen once again on what was going on in the States. And they knew more about the blues scene than most Americans did. I gotta be honest with you. And a typical blues rock song, there's so many of them. Street Corner Talking, Kim would take, his idea was, I forgot who exactly told him, just get a melody with five notes and base your song around that. And, you know, a lot of it's 1-4-5, and those guys really got into the boogie thing, bands like 10 Years After. And Savoy both got into doing the heavy boogie thing, Long John Bardley. But they really did, once again, to help the American blues scene immensely. Eric Clapton, all those guys, Peter Green, you know, immense influence back over to the States.
0: Blues rock was almost, it was the catch-all phrase in the late 60s, wasn't it, to describe that genre? And Kim was contemporaries with artists like Cream, with John Mayall, and even Jimi Hendrix.
2: Yes. That's right. And I read a real good article. It was with Chas Chadwell, I think, who brought Jimi Hendrix over. And they made a point in the article saying, if Jimi Hendrix didn't come over to Britain, it might have taken him a lot longer, or he might never have been who he was. Basically, he went over to the UK, got UK musicians, and became very popular in the UK. And then went back to the States, you know, because his career in the States, he really didn't have one at that point. So it's pretty interesting. Then you think what he did with the music and where he took it. You know, there was no blueprint, really. These guys were making it up as they were going along. All the bands were Humble Pie, Foghat, any of those bands. They were inventing things. Led Zeppelin. When you think of all the great bands that have come out of the UK, it's kind of amazing. That's that big of a country.

0: Does it surprise you as Americans that the British had to bring blues back to America?
1: No, you know.
2: I mean, for me, it was surprising, you know, a little surprising that that happened, because I think that sometimes, you know, and it happens with our own families, right? I mean, sometimes you're not aware of what you have until you don't have it. I think that America at that time didn't recognize the great talent that they had in the blues. And, you know, these kids at the time in England got a hold of it, and they amped it up with modern guitars and made the backbeats a little heavier. And all of a sudden, it caught on. But that, it was the same thing. It was just redressed. And I think that America didn't take to it for various reasons. Some of it could have been, you know, the segregation that was going on at the time. You know, there was some folks didn't hear it. You know, I mean, there was some white folks weren't hearing it necessarily, you know.
0: Yeah.
2: It's an interesting point, though, how they, you know, the English kind of brought it back to America. Yeah.
0: Absolutely. What are your thoughts on that, Pat?
1: Pretty much the same as Garnett, but it's interesting because when it first came over, I don't think a lot of people realized where they were getting their ideas from. And then as you start listening to what they're doing and looking at maybe the artists they were covering, people started realizing, wow, this has been in our backyard for a while. And there definitely was a segregation at the time where black acts couldn't get the success because they were of color, you know, so that definitely plays in there. We don't think about it because we're Americans, you know, and, you know, America is this great melting pot. And, you know, we just think, you know, really America is the American Indians, and Mexicans were there at that point, you know, but all these people came over.
0: Yeah. So were you guys aware of the band Savoy Brown before you joined them?
2: Oh, yeah.
1: Oh, yeah. Yeah.
2: I was very aware. I mean, my family, my dad was a big influence on me musically, and we had all kinds of that era artists, you know. So Savoy Brown was, I believe we even had, I remember we had it on an 8-track.

0: we were both very aware of Kim's past before we hooked up with him. We were very aware of everything he had done. It just happened so it worked out wonderful because he was living in our area and we were able to rehearse because we lived close by. Kim had a studio at his house. So for rehearsals, for meetings, it was quite easy for us to get together. So that, I think that was key. And we played well together. I mean, it definitely, we had a great chemistry.
1: Well, that chemistry certainly translated into some amazing music. Many Savoy Brown fans say the band had never sounded so good. Stick with me. There's lots more coming up.
2: You may have forgotten some songs. We haven't. Bringing back your memories. We have the music. We play the songs you'll remember from the 70s, 80s and 90s. Fresh memories. Fresh Bendigo.
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4: It's a beautiful day.
1: Thanks for being here. I'm chatting to Savoy Brown drummer Garnet Grimm and bass player Pat DeSalvo. I'm still not sure whether it's Savoy Brown or Savoy Brown, but I guess both are fine. Although much younger than the original members, they grew up loving the English blues rock band and were huge admirers of the incredible guitar work practiced by their now deceased leader, guitarist, songwriter and vocalist Kim Simmons. What was your favourite Savoy Brown track growing up?
0: That one's a tough one, I would have to say. I think Street Corner Talking because of the way we had developed it. So Kim had really developed that. The live version of that was kind of exciting to do for me anyway.

0: What about you?
1: Black Knight, which I didn't even know was Kim. I heard that maybe like by the time I was in college, I think. So I didn't even know that was Savoy Brown. And there's so many songs. This catalog is so big. There's just so many tunes. We had a hard time making a set with stuff sometimes.
0: I bet you did. Pat DeSalvo, now I've got you calling them Savoy Brown.
1: Yeah. I've become an Australian.
0: I wonder if it's Australian. Maybe it's British too. Who knows?
1: I don't know.
0: Pat, you've always been into the blues.
1: Yeah, at a very young age, I got into jazz and classical music. And then, you know, I started really listening to the blues more through later years. But then also, you know, as trying to be a working musician, you play a lot of music you really wouldn't want to play. You do these cover bands. And just to, you know, to develop yourself, develop your style, and just to learn. I played in pit bands. I played in opera orchestras. I played in big bands. I had a very varied experience growing up. And I was able to pull all different components out of that music and bring it into, when I got into Kim, starting to play with Kim, got to bring it into the band. There's more to blues. A lot of people would talk down to me, oh, you're playing a blues band. And I was like, yeah, well, there's 12 notes and everything's in 4/4 for basically everything, you know? So like, what's the deal? If you listen to a lot of pop songs from Amy Winehouse to Lady Gaga, they do a lot of 1/4/5 stuff that I didn't realize. Sometimes I'll have my bass, I'll be playing, and I'll have put Pandora on. And all of a sudden he goes, oh my God, this is just a 1/4/5, you know?
0: Yeah, right. They say that everything's built on the blues anyway.
1: Yes, yeah. it definitely is, you know.
2: That's definitely the ground, yeah. It's kind of an international base for a lot of music, you know. And so, yeah, I mean, it's easy to do things around it. I think it's kind of fun if you ever listen to commercials on the radio. There's still tons of blues commercials. Jingles are always based around a lot of blues stuff, you know, so.
0: Why do you think that is? What's the appeal of blues music?
2: First of all, it has a formula, you know, 1/4/5. It's easy to follow for a lot of people. And there's definitely a pulse, you know, there's usually a 1/4 kind of pulse. So it's easy to dance to, it's easy to relate to, it's easy to, well, I'm not a songwriter like Kim was, but a lot of songwriters, it's easier for them to write lyrics or based around that formula. I think it's, you know, become the ground floor of a lot of song building. It's very truthful music. It's a way to tell an honest story.

0: guess another day is gone.
1: Why was there such a revolving door of musicians with this band? Is it because the band Savoy Brown has been going constantly since it was formed in 1965?
2: Yeah, I think so. I mean, again, that's a question. There's probably no two-minute answer for that. But when you think about it, the longevity of bands in general is not very long. I mean, even the most popular ones will have their day in the sun and then they're gone, you know. But Kim definitely kept the thing going for a long time, and it was his vision that did that. Kim's the only person I know. Savoy Brown's the only band he's ever been in. Started it when he was 16. He was the main songwriter and the whole thing, and kept the thing going for all these years. Now, I mean, you get into other circumstances. I mean, in that period in the 60s when blues rock was starting to become very popular, now you had some guys that were maybe wanting to get in and get involved to be rock stars, or for whatever reason, and conflicts happen because of business or because of direction that the band was, you know, certain bands are going in. So it became a revolving door. But I don't know Kim intentionally sought out to do this, but he sure did launch a lot of careers. All the guys in Foggy from Savoy Brown, Dave Walker was in Black Sabbath and in Fleetwood Mac.

0: the end of the day, though, I think it was Kim's vision. He was the one that kept it going. So.
1: What sort of success did Savoy Brown enjoy from the outset?
2: From the beginning, they met great success in a lot of major bands that are around now, from Kiss to ZZ Top to the Allman Brothers, were one-time opening acts for them. Eventually, Kim had his popularity, and he wanted to stay true to his blues rock roots, and that's what he did. So by doing that, sometimes bands will make a change, and all of a sudden, you know, whatever the new fad is type thing, and they'll gravitate that way. And Kim just wanted to be basically a blues rock band, not just do the standards. He wanted to take that music and evolve it as much as he could.
1: Were there times when he wanted to call it quits?
2: There was times when he probably put his hands up and said, like, why am I doing this? I had such great success at one time, and now, you know, I'm not playing the venues I was playing. But he really was in it for the music, and he felt an obligation to his fans that was so important to him were the fans, the people that came out and supported him all the years. And he had a really good heart towards them, and he wanted to make them happy. That was his whole job. In saying that, there were some times where he was so tired. We'd play a bunch of shows in a row, and he would get tired, you know. And sometimes at a meet and greet, he was like, he would do the meet and greet, but you could tell he was exhausted. Then he'd go back to the hotel and immediately pass out, or he'd go in the van and you just would go to sleep. Because he gave a lot, and he's putting so much of his personality into this, and he's really trying. I mean, I gave him a lot of credit. He had a lot of tenacity, Sandy. He really was in it for the music. And that may be a reason that he wasn't as popular. He was more concerned about writing songs and playing. Those were his two things.
1: Did you see the fan base grow?
2: We started really developing Europe. I mean, we started, like, drawing really well. From the first time I went there to the end, we got into the bigger rooms. All of a sudden, shows are sold out. And it was happening in the United States, too. Once again, I have to contribute to the three of us sticking together and doing a great show and just pushing each other to make the band better. I call a band, Sandy, a dysfunctional family. You got a dad and a mom in the band, oh my God, you're doing great. Usually you got a sort of a dad and then a bunch of kids.
1: I love that.
2: It's just the way it is, though. Kids, you know. And then everybody thinks they're great, no matter what they say. We all think, well, I'm really good. Me screw up or I'm doing the best I can. No, you're not. You know what I mean? So that's the thing that comes into play. And Kim really wanted 100% on stage, off the stage, and in the studio. And it's hard for people to do that. Me and Garda, believe it or not, both have full-time jobs. And we were lucky, we had employers that said, okay, you can go on the road.

0: Was it difficult to maintain full-time work and play in the band as well? It must have been pretty tough.
1: No, he worked with us. He really, there was a thing he respect. This is why we stayed in the band so long once again. We had a mutual respect, and he looked at us and I got two guys that are supporting families. We go to work every day. They work overtime. And then they come and they, after work, and they'll be rehearsing with them. They don't make excuses. They're on time. They're prepared. And he really respected that. He would work things around us.
2: And also, I mean, we joined at a time when Kim didn't want to be on the road 300 days a year. He had already done that. We didn't do huge, huge tours like he had done earlier in his life because he was getting older and he didn't want to do it anymore. He had a family, and we all had families. So
0: you must have very, very understanding wives and kids.
2: Yeah. My wife is very understanding.
0: Kim was considered one of music's premier blues rock guitarists as well as songwriters. And as we've discussed, he'd been doing it for such a long time. How long had he been sick for before he passed away?
1: Well, he got cancer in 2014.
2: But we got over that hurdle. But this last time, what happened was we did, after COVID, we did our first couple of shows, right, in Chicago area. And we were about to go back out on the road, I think later on in August 21, right? And Kim was not feeling well, so he ended up going to the doctor, and there ended up being something more serious. So
1: he wanted us to load the van, Sandy. He couldn't even get out of bed. And we were very concerned because, not because of the work, because we're going, what's going on with him? You know, he was very ill. And he was like that for about a year and a half, or that?
2: Yeah, about a year and a half it was. But that's what's kind of interesting about the recording that we did, this last one, because it was done during this period where Kim was ill, and he wasn't feeling 100%. So we did it quite different than we had done any of the other records that Pat and I had done with him anyway, where he sent demos to all of us, including the sound engineer. We sort of studied the demos ourselves. Kim had already laid down basic ideas musically. So when Pat and I went in together, we were the only ones together. Kim was not there. And we played our basic tracks, and we kind of built the record from the ground up at that point, which was very different from what we had ever done before. We had always rehearsed songs and went in, played them live. We played live in the studio, and then if there were corrections that needed to be made, we would make them. So I think that was a quite a bit different way to approach it, but I think it worked out well.

0: All Round is the title track to the latest album. It's Savoy Brown's 42nd studio album, and it showcases Kim Simmons' most inspired guitar work and expressive vocals. Since Kim's illness during the recording sessions, he was playing a great deal more slide guitar than on previous albums. Kim Simmons is considered one of music's premier blues and blues rock guitarists and songwriters, and is hailed as one of the architects of the 1960s British blues scene in London. He was an early pioneer of the British blues movement and a passionate proponent of the blues, but lost his hard-fought battle with cancer recently, just 1 week after celebrating his 75th birthday. Hang in there as we explore more of the amazing work that Kim Simmons did with Savoy Brown.
1: It's the song you choose, letting you pick the music. It's all about the 70s, 80s and 90s. It's all about the songs you remember
2: and have forgotten.
1: We have the music and your good memories here.
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0: Welcome back. Garnet Grimm and Pat De Silva have been filling us in on the music legend that Savoy Brown's Kim Simmons was. Kim started the band in the mid-60s, and the energetic blues rock was Savoy Brown's calling card from the very beginning. The term blues rock became the catch-all phrase in the late 60s to describe the group's music, along with that of contemporaries like Cream, Fleetwood Mac and Jimi Hendrix. Having established national status in the 70s, Savoy Brown provided opportunities for many other bands to launch their careers. Some of those include Kiss, ZZ Top and the Doobie Brothers. The band also helped open the eyes of many 70s American music fans to their own homegrown blues artists, and today they remain one of the longest-running blues rock bands in existence. Shortly before Kim Simmons passed away, he made his final album, Blues All Round.
5: And Kim came in while we were there and worked with us. I remember he put down some harmonica, piano parts, stuff like that. The vocal parts he did on his own, I believe. So it was cool. I had some ideas for adding percussion. Kim had a way of bringing you into the creative process. So he let us express our musical thoughts. I mean, he had certain expectations, but he also gave us some freedom to create.
0: And Pat, did his becoming sick drive him even further? Was he more determined to make another album?
6: Yeah, he really pushed to get to play on the record. And Sandy, he wanted to play a lot of slide on it because the neuropathy, which is caused from having chemo, it affects your fingers and your toes and stuff, and they just don't function. You know, you got to give the guy credit. He's trying to get a quality of life, trying to balance it out, stay with his wife and daughter, and then, you know, come out with this album. We all knew in the studio that one day, this my life's changing after this. It's going to be, my life's going to be a little different when he's gone. So a little retrospect.
0: Do you have songs that you've done with Kim that are really close to your heart?
6: The old stuff, some demos we did that, you know, we never recorded. It's always about the story, Sandy. If you got a great story, you could just sit down with an acoustic guitar or just sing it. Everything else is just embellishment. It's the frosting on the cake.
5: I used to like it when we played that tune, Guitar Slinger. I like that one.

0: music evolve over the years?
1: I think it's changed several times, and some of that had to do with the revolving door thing we talked about. You know, it depends on who's in the band and what kind of influences were there. If you listen to the record Jack the Toad, for example, you'll recognize some of his playing, but the band sounds quite different. And you also got to think that in the last several years, we were a trio. Kim always had singers. He always had often a second guitar player. A keyboard player was kind of a staple in the band early on. So, yeah, I mean, all those things changed the dynamic.
0: The sound.
1: Yeah.
0: Why did he bring it back down to a trio? Just easier to manage?
1: Probably, you know, easier to manage. I mean, we did, for a short time, we brought in a singer when we did Voodoo Moon. But we did find that, for some reason, the chemistry was a lot better with the three of us than even with the fourth member. So if you were going to bring in anybody, I think you really had to bring in someone that was able to melt together with you very tightly, which we were able to do.

0: it. What's your favorite track on the new album?
1: I'll tell you, there's a couple of them I like. I like Texas Love. I just love the raw shuffle, the rawness of the guitar. But the one I thought was the most fun for Pat and myself anyway was California Days Gone By. Because the story is, when we got the demo, it didn't really match the lyric. The music wasn't matching the lyric so much. So it was kind of almost a country song. But the lyric, if you listen to it, is about Kim hanging out with the band in California in probably the 1960s, you know. So it just didn't fit the lyrics. So Pat and I sort of just kept messing around with grooves until we fell on one that we thought might be a little more appropriate. And I remember Ron, the sound engineer, just had his finger on the record button, and we just kept playing, you know. And if he didn't like something, he'd say no, you know. I remember he would have said, "Garnet, no, too many cymbals, let's try something else." And so we just kept playing until we landed on something. It was kind of cool, kind of fun.

0: Kim writing about what was going on around him and how he was feeling at the time?
1: I don't think he was writing about his illness. I think he may have been reminiscing a little, but I don't think he was writing about his illness, no.
2: I got the vibe he was, and just some of the songs, like Gypsy Healer was one of them, and the intro and outro that he did, that Falling Through the Cracks, I think he was realizing, okay, this might be the final chapter type of thing.
0: Must have been really difficult for you to see him going down.
1: Yeah, it was really hard. You know, but we kept in touch very close, really right up till that very end. I mean, I remember I texted him on his birthday, which he died only a week or so later, but I texted him on his birthday. He just sent me a thumbs up, you know. He didn't really respond, but he let me know. He let me know that he got it, and I just felt terrible. You know, I think Pat and I both wanted to get up there and see him, but I think he wanted to be just with his family.
0: Yeah. Pat, how will Kim Simmons be remembered?
2: Well, I hope he's remembered, an innovator, and that his music will keep making people happy, and that people can draw from his writing, whether it be the songs or the lyric, the songs, the lyrics, or the music, that, you know, younger players can come up and listen to him and go, oh my God, that's great stuff. And that's something I can pull and put into my repertoire type thing. You know what I mean? It's like an influence.
0: And what happens for you guys now? You said that he had given you a whole lot of demos and he'd actually hoped to make another album again. Are you likely to work on those demos and put that out together?
1: Well, I don't know. I like to think there's another Savoy Brown record in there. The one thing I will say is that if there is going to be another release, it's going to have to be done with the same vigor and fortitude that he would put into it. So it would have to be the right people working on it. Kim definitely left a lot of music and a lot of art. You notice that he was also a painter. So you could go to the website and see his painting. And his music, all the albums, are quite a few of them are there that you can get. And you can get this one there as well. But, yeah, he left us a lot of music, a lot of art. I'm really fortunate and filled with gratitude that I was able to get close to this creative giant. But like I've said to a few people, I understand the circle of life has to happen, but it doesn't feel good very often.
2: Nope.
1: So I'm just thankful for the time we had. Pat and I were lucky. Sometimes I think, oh, man, we should have been with him in the beginning. You know, we would have been tearing it up. But at the other hand, you know, you had to go through a lot of life lessons and a lot of things. I think we were lucky, though, Pat and I, where we got to play all that old material, quite a bit of it, and we got to make new music as well.
0: That's life, huh? Yeah. Which song shall we go out on, guys?
2: I'd like to just mention one thing that me and Garnett are still playing together, and we're playing with a gentleman that's on the label we're on, and his name's Sean Chambers, and we just were in Europe in October, and we did a tour. It went well. We're going to go back over and do another tour, and actually we're hoping, you know, we're going to talk to Debbie, Kim's wife, and the label wants us to go in and do another record, Sandy. We're going to hopefully grab a couple of Kim's songs and put them on the record. We'll see what happens with that.
0: So, well, if you can keep the legacy of Kim Simmons alive and Savoy Brown, then awesome.
1: Well, he's got, I have to say, his wife, Kim's wife, Debbie, does a lot of work. She always did. She was the one booking the flights and advancing the shows. She was doing a lot of work behind the scenes. She's going to do a lot to keep this legacy going. The website's up and running. There's a good amount of people still on Team Savoy Brown working.
0: Awesome. Well, Kim Simmons has certainly left a fabulous legacy, and I'm very grateful to you guys for having a chat with us today to tell us all about the new album and filling us in on everything that's gone before. The new album's called Blues All Around, and I guess that's exactly what Kim Simmons wanted.
1: Yeah.

0: Dizzy Healer from the Blues All Round album. Legendary bluesman Kim Simmons might be gone, but his overarching legacy over blues and rock music remains towering. The British blues boom was a phenomenon never to be repeated again, and it remains one of the foremost UK music movements of all time. I hope you've enjoyed the story of Kim Simmons and Savoy Brown. Thanks for being with me today. I've really enjoyed having your company. Don't forget, if you'd like to request a guest for this program, all you have to do is send me an email through the website, abreathoffreshair.com.au, and I'll do my best to make it happen for you. Have fun, won't you, until we meet again. I'll look forward to being back with you same time next week. Bye now. 'Cause it's a beautiful
1: day. Mm-hmm. You've been listening to A Breath of Fresh Air with Sandy Kay.

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2: A mostly sunny Thursday, 8 minimum and a high of 19. Friday, mostly sunny, 9 overnight and a top of 21 degrees. Bendigo's forecast for the weekend, a shower or two Saturday, a low of 11 and a high of 20. Showers on Sunday, 11 minimum and a top of 17 degrees. And Melbourne's details for the weekend. Cloudy Saturday, 13 low and a high of 21. And showers Sunday, a minimum of 13 and a top of 19 degrees. 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

Hi, how are you? I hope you've had a lovely week since we last caught up. I want to remind you right up front that if you have any suggestions for me of artists from the 60s, 70s or 80s that you'd like to hear from, please send me a message through the website abreathoffreshair.com.au. I'm still following up on a lot that you've already sent me, but I'd like to have more, especially if you fancy jumping onto a call with me and your favourite artist, okay? Now, talking about favourite artists, my guest today is likely one of yours and definitely one of mine. His band was perhaps the greatest pop group to emerge from the early British rock revolution. They had 18 top 10 hits and sold millions of singles and albums worldwide. Songs like

0: lead singer of The Hollies, Alan Clark has enjoyed one of the most successful and recognisable voices of all time. He currently has a couple of new solo projects out, the first called Resurgence from 2020, and the second, I'll Never Forget, that he did with his childhood friend and ex-Hollies bandmate, Graham Nash. Alan, however, says his voice just isn't what it used to be. Hello, Alan Clark. You're riding another crest of the wave.
1: Well, you say that. Yeah, it's very unexpected at my age, but it's going wonderful.
0: Are you enjoying it as much this time round as you did in the beginning?
1: Well, it all seems very strange because, you know, when you don't sing for 15 years and then suddenly you get an idea to do something, it makes you think why I hadn't done it 15 years previously. But yeah. Hey, that's life.
0: Yeah. Before we get on to the new album, Alan, tell me what you've been doing for those 15 years. I know that you retired to look after your wife, Jennifer, who thankfully is really well right now.
1: She sure is. Yeah, she's fine. It's our 60th, so, you know, we're going to get the old, I think it's diamond, but I'm not going to tell her that.
0: So what, you were literally childhood sweethearts?
1: Well, no, not really. I mean, you know, if girls weren't married by the age of 9, you see. But yeah. Hey, that's life.
0: Yeah. Before we get on to the new album, Alan, tell me what you've been doing for those 15 years. I know that you retired to look after your wife, Jennifer, who thankfully is really well right now.
1: She sure is. Yeah, she's fine. It's our 60th, so, you know, we're going to get the old, I think it's diamond.

0: engaged by 18. There was something wrong with you.
1: So you married her really young.
0: Yeah, well, it was a blind date. You know, there were a mate of mine. We'd got a night off, and a mate of mine said, well, we're near Coventry. I've got I know there's a girl there that I know. Do you fancy coming with me and we'll have a blind date? I said, yeah, why not? I had no money or anything like that. I had 3 hits, right, in the charts by then, and she didn't know who I was. I had no money. So it was a good meeting. As soon as I saw her, I thought, wow, she's beautiful.
1: And is she still beautiful today?
0: She is. Of course she is.

when I left the Hollies, I stopped hitting the high notes. So my voice was wavering even when I was on stage, and people began to notice. So I had a discussion with the boys. They said, well, let's see how it goes for the next 3 months. And it didn't get any better. I was doing a concert in the north of England when I got a phone call from my wife saying that she'd just been diagnosed again with a second cancer. And I wanted to get home straight away, which I tried to do. We went through it, and so I decided then that, okay, now, boys, I'm going. That's it. I'm going to look after my wife and see. We didn't know how long we were going to have that, you know, together. So after Jenny had been through her treatments that she had, we decided to go abroad, and we bought a place in South Carolina by the side of a lagoon. And we used to go there as often as we liked, really. So even then, we were living our lives a day at a time. But when we'd been there 6 years and actually nothing was happening, we thought, well, we better get home and start living. You know, so that's what we did.

0: about that time again, two of our children decided to have children again. But we'd already got like two 20-year-old grandchildren, but these little things came along. So we had our hands full all that time helping, you know, our son because his wife had left. Now I'm doing this, you know, it's crazy.
1: Alan Clark, tell me what year it was that you left the Hollies then and Jenny was diagnosed with cancer.
0: 1999.
1: Right.
0: Funnily enough, my daughter was diagnosed with cancer about 6 years ago. And she's coming out of it. And I was diagnosed with cancer 4 years ago. But I'm all right as well. So we've had our fair share of this thing.
1: So what's the family secret to beating all this?
0: Other than ignoring it and just getting on with your life. We all help each other. It's just great. I have a wonderful life.
1: You said something a little earlier about living it one day at a time. I wonder if that's a bit of the secret to the success of it all too, though, because they all talk about don't live in yesterday, don't live in tomorrow. You seem to have been doing that for quite a while.
0: Yeah, well, you know, when you get close to death, what you think is going to be anyway, you do have to sort of reflect on what you're going to do with the time that you may only have left. But when it

0: you don't. It starts, it gets into your blood that thinking, yeah, I'm going to live a day at a time. Now, many, many years ago, I think it was about 1979, I gave up drinking. I thought, it's about end now. You've had enough of that. It's not doing you any good. So, you know, you better get on your bike and do something properly. So from 1979, I've been completely sober. And with doing that, I've met a lot of people quite like I was and they were. And we talked to each other about, you know, the things that made us do this and do that. And they helped me a great deal. I would just wish everybody had it.
1: Well, I think the advice that you give is really good for a lot of people listening, because if Alan Clark is saying take one day at a time and keep your attitude positive, then a lot of people will probably take that up. I'm astounded by how many fans you still have today after so many years of doing this. I put one little clip of Long Tall Woman after having a chat with Roger Cook onto my Facebook, and it's gone viral. Thousands of people coming in saying, we love Alan Clark. Where is he? What's he doing?

0: I've been trying to get Graham to do something for a long, long time. Well, when I say a long, long time, I've known Graham 76 years. And for 40 of those, I've been trying to get him to do an album with me again. And we both said yes, and he's agreed. And then something comes along, and another year goes by, then another year goes by. And it was about 5 years ago that I presented to him with a Lifetime Achievement Award. He didn't know that I was going to be there to present it to him. And it was quite emotional. It was really quite emotional that, you know, me and him were stood on the stage with our arms around each other, you know, and going, what's happening, you know? And it was that thing that broke the chain in a way that we both looked at each other and said, we better do something, and let's do it soon. I was working at that particular time on making my first album, which was Resurgence, which I was just doing for a bit of fun. I got onto my PC, and it had a little thing at the bottom, which is called GarageBand,
1: yeah.
0: Which I never looked at. You know, I just thought, oh, well, what do you do with that? And I started writing lyrics when I was going through having the radiotherapy and all that. I started writing lyrics out. And everybody kept saying, but why don't you put it to music? Well, not being able to get up there anymore, I thought, well, I'll try it a bit deeper. So what I've been doing now recently is that I've been trying to stretch myself just a little bit higher each time that I record something. But then it comes to a part where you can't get past it. So then I go, okay, that's my range. I'm going to keep it between that and that. And I'm going to see if I can write some songs. And I did for Resurgence.

0: that was it. My being in the limelight is over and done with. And then this thing with Graham and me writing these songs, sending them to him, and him going, hey, wow, these are great. Not thinking, okay, well, they're great, so what? They're a good song.
1: Had you lost your confidence because of the loss of range in your voice?
0: It wasn't losing confidence. It was actually losing your voice. All those songs, like He and Heavy, and even Long Cold Woman is pretty high, and the Air That I Breathe, and all the other stuff that I used to do with the Hollies, which was very high. You know, our Ron Richards, our producer, used to push us, even in Graham's time, to get that sound that Graham and I had together. And I think that you may have stretched my voice just a little bit too much. I recorded The Air That I Breathe in 1974. That was a long time ago when you think about doing 40 years on stage, singing that song. The whole process of doing a show on stage, half hours, and you forget that you're getting older as you do that. And it happens to a lot of people. And when that happens, sometimes they try to fool themselves that they can still do it. So they have something else brought in to make it feel better for you. And I didn't really want to go through all that. You know, when your voice is gone, it's gone. Don't pretend.

0: molecular cancer, and that sort of made my mind just keep.
1: Yeah. But how was that for you to accept? Were you okay with that decision? And I suppose the voice being a muscle is like any other muscle that you use so much, you wear it out to some extent.
0: When something like that happens in your life, you have to think about what is the most important thing to you at that particular time. And at that particular time, my wife is more important than me being in a band. So that was easy.
1: So her sickness, if one can go that far, it was a bit of a salvation for you also, because it made your decision really easy.
0: Well, it's easy, isn't it, when you think that the woman that you love may die within the next 5 years or whatever.
1: Yeah.
0: You have to do something about that. It's just not having your wife that has the cancer. It's a family thing. You know, it just doesn't affect the husband. It affects the children. It affects the grandchildren.
1: Did she agree to you giving up the singing and coming to help her? Did she try and convince you to stay where you were at?
0: Listen, when you've been on the road for 40 years and your wife is waiting for you to come home, she was saying, that's really good, that's great. But she knew that I would give that up to be with her.
1: She's been an incredible wife to stand by you, as you say, 40 years on the road. That wouldn't have been easy.
0: Let me tell you, it wasn't all the time that good. You know, there were moments within Buddy's life where there's a disagreement or there's failure and there's success. But we were the kind of people that thought, well, we're not going to let that get us down. We'll see both of us through whatever we have to do. So, no, I'm not perfect at all.
1: It was 1999 when Alan announced his retirement from the music industry. But as you've heard, he's back, and both he and his wife Jenny are both cancer-free. Back in a sec with more.
2: 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We haven't. 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
4: It's a beautiful day.
1: So glad you've hung in. Despite 60 years of marriage behind him, Alan is the first to admit he's no perfect man.
0: One of the songs that's on the album that I think you like is called The Presence of You, and then it's about Jenny. And there's another track about singing about myself, which is Maybe the Next Time. Then maybe the next time I'll get things even right to a point where I'll know where I'm going to go and who I am. But, you know, I've not got to that point yet, because I know that I've not been perfect in this lifetime. So all the things that I've learned, if I ever have the experience of coming back, or if I'm allowed to come back, then maybe I'll know it better next time. That'll mean I get to where I belong.

0: go back to Graham for a minute, because you tried to convince him for years to do an album with you. Why did you want to do it so much?
1: I was really, really sad and let down when he left for the first time. I was pretty devastated that he was going to leave his best mate, you know, after we'd been through all that to get where we were. But Graham, you know, he was always the more ambitious guy in the group, and I was always the lead singer. Now, when you got someone to compete with, I mean, I was pretty good at what I did. It wasn't hard for me to sing like that. But with Graham having to sing harmony most of the time, I can imagine it being in the back of his mind that he wanted to be a lead singer as well. What happened with Graham was he took it the way where he wanted to record an album, and it was called Butterfly, which he wrote his own songs on that. And he sang the songs and did the harmonies on the songs, thinking that that was going to be the way that we would progress with him. Well, there's no way I could progress with that, because it means I put myself out of a job. So it was difficult for both of us. And when we went to Los Angeles, was the place where Graham actually fell in love with David Crosby and Stephen Stills. We were playing at the Whiskey A Go-Go. Everybody was there, you know. There were the Beach Boys, there were the Monkees, there was Mamas and the Papas, there were a lot of groups wanted to come and see us live. And we killed it, you know. It was great, it was lovely, everybody loved us. And I remember going back to the hotel with Graham and David Crosby and Stephen Stills, and we were in our twin-bedded room with a seating area, you know. It wasn't a suite. And I got really tired. I said, well, I'll leave you to it, I'm going to go to bed. And the three of them were there playing their guitars and singing, and that was it.

0: It took him a year and a half to actually get to the fulfillment of being with the group. And over that year and a half, there were times when I used to question, where's Graham gone? Oh, he's gone off with Mama Cass somewhere, you know, and things like that. Oh, right, okay. You know, so he was less and less in my life in that year and a half. But when I was told in the street by a friend of mine that Graham was, he was forming a group, and that was it, he was going to leave, that was the first time that I felt, oh, that's what he was doing all that time.
1: I can imagine you would have felt completely betrayed, and especially for the fact that he didn't tell you about it. You heard about it from somebody else too.
0: Yeah. Well, he does say that there was a lot of hints on the way, but I didn't see any of them. And, you know, I might not have made it without him. He was a leader of a kind. I couldn't have pulled the group together and get through. The best thing for me was that Terry Sylvester came along.
1: You didn't hold a grudge, though, against him. You weren't angry. You didn't destroy the friendship between you, obviously, but it did put a bit of distance between you.
0: No, it did spoil the friendship for a long, long time. I never forgave him for quite a long time. And it wasn't until about 1984, 1985, that he actually suddenly realised how bad he had been at that particular time. I could see that he was in an awkward position. But anyway, what happened was that I got Terry Sylvester, and I thought, this guy is absolutely brilliant. And let's go in the studio and see what we can do. We came out with Sorry Suzanne.

0: He was number two. And then we went on to do Dusty Nally Bread. Then we did He Ain't Heavy, 1969. And then we did other songs. And then we got into Long Cool Woman. And then we got into The Air That I Breathe. And I'd just forgotten Graham by then. Okay, he went, and I'm okay. We used to meet, and it was, not of the Ed, how you doing? Well, I'm doing fine. You know, doing fine. But he did say a thing when we were inducted into the Rock and Roll Hall of Fame. And we were, at that particular time, we were doing a DV for the American market. So we were each interviewed. And one of the things that he says about when he left the Hollies, he didn't expect us to have two number ones.
1: But,
0: you know, and he said, how dare they have that without me? And he meant it as, you know, how dare they, with a smile on his face.

0: it was just great. We both went our separate ways, but we're just as successful as both. So.
1: Yeah. Did he ever actually apologize to you for causing that hurt?
0: No.
1: You just forgave him and moved on, and now you're buddies again.
0: It's all old stuff, you know, it's all old stuff.
1: Yeah.
0: It did hit me after the years that I had all those hits actually left. I just smiled.
1: Good for you, Alan Clark, good for you. So despite all of that, you still wanted to do another album with him before it was too late, and he finally agreed. So this is the result now that we're talking about here.
0: Oh, so you've heard the songs.
1: Yes, they're very reminiscent of the early stuff. It goes full circle back again.
0: My intention was to write songs around Graham's harmony. That was the most important thing that I had to think of. I asked him to do that because I wanted to get together and recreate the sound that we had before the day that he left, because it was a good sound. It was the sound that actually made us famous. I think it was on 20 golden hits. And, like, you know, there was just one look through any window, bus stop, stop, stop, stop, Carrie Ann. They were all happy, uplifting songs.

who was to remind people about me and Graham and the way we used to sing. Now, I was going through the album and he said, it's going to be your solo album now. I said, well, you've got to write something. And he said, well, I've got this song about Buddy Holly. Now, he very rarely writes any songs like that. He's got a way of doing his material now. He's so different from the way that I think. I mean, it's the way that he thinks. But he came with this Buddy's Back, which I thought, oh, there he is. There he is. That's great. All right, this is great. And it tells the story of us meeting and listening to Buddy Holly, wanting to be him, buying the guitar, standing in front of a mirror, pretending, and then getting a band and actually going on and doing that sort of stuff. Mm-hmm. And I'm singing the low harmonies, and he's doing the high harmonies.

0: So you're telling me that when you were teenagers, you were enamoured with Buddy Holly's music and his music pushed you forward?
1: Yes, they did. But the guy that was before Buddy Holly was Lonnie Donegan. And everybody in England wanted to be in a skiffle group. So now everybody went out and bought a guitar, learned three records, and started singing Rock Island Line. That's how it all started, really.
0: Alan Clark, were you always going to be a singer? Or did you start life out, despite your love of music, wanting to enter another profession?
1: My mum used to take me to the cinema when I was little. And I do remember all the big films like Seven Brides with Seven Brothers and Annie Oakley, Calamity Jane, West Side Story. And I think that's where I started to love those sort of things. Now, it wasn't in my mind that I wanted to be a singer, but I mean, I wished I could have danced like Gene Kelly. I remember all the tunes. It wasn't that I got into. It was just me and Graham just singing whenever people asked us to.
0: Alan Clark and Graham Nash were friends at school from the age of seven. They often sung together at home, and as teenagers, Alan's brother Frank suggested the pair should head down to one of the local clubs to see if they could get a gig.
1: Graham and I were both 14, short trousers, two guitars, and he took us there, and he was owned by an ex-wrestler. And he actually said, "Okay, boys, the strippers are coming off now. So what we want you to do," he said, "go on and do three of your songs and we'll see how you go down." So we went on, not expecting anything. We did the three songs and we ended with Rock Island Line. And at the end of Rock Island Line, there was like silence. And then the crowd just went, "Whoa." So we thought, "Ooh, dear." And when we came off, the guy gave us 10 bob. Well,
0: that would have been a fortune.
1: Well, not a fortune, but it was more than I'd seen for Evan Spence or anything like that. And he said, "If you want to come back next week, I've got some other clubs that I'd like you to play at." Huh? Brother hadn't have done that, there wouldn't be any Crosby, Stills, Nash & Young. There wouldn't be any Hollies.
0: It was always the harmony. That was the special gift that you had together, yeah?
1: Any song you want to sing, we'll sing it and he'd harmonise. No thought about it. Just do it. You don't have to practice. There's no rehearsals.
0: Is that because of the chemistry between the two of you, that you can just fall in with each other like that?
1: Well, it's like Morecambe and Wise, isn't it? It was like Jerry Lewis and
0: Dean Martin.
1: They had to be together. Abbott and Lou Costello. And that's me and Graham.

0: So it really was the chemistry that enabled Alan and Graham to keep the hits coming. Together they took the Hollies from very humble beginnings in 1962 to go on and influence everything that came to follow. Stay tuned.
1: It's the song you choose, letting you pick the music. It's all about the 70s, 80s and 90s. It's all about the songs you remember
2: and have forgotten.
1: We have the music and your good memories here.
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4: It's a beautiful day.
0: Welcome back. So when you have chemistry with someone, it appears it does last a lifetime. 60 years after first working together, Alan's latest album with Graham Nash, called I'll Never Forget, showcases their harmony perfectly.
5: And I wrote those songs specifically for that reason.
0: Which is your favourite track on there, Alan?
5: I think the one that means most to me is The Presence of You, and the other one, Channel Light, because that's what actually happened. I was in the darkness and all of a sudden I was in the light.

0: sort of emotions that I felt in my own life. All the songs that I've written, Jenny said, well, why haven't you written a song for me? But all my songs were about her, really. It's just that you have to have a story about someone else other than your wife. Well, Jennifer Eccles, let's put it that way. She was Jenny.
1: Let's just talk about Jennifer Eccles for a second. That was about Jenny, but her name wasn't Eccles.
0: Yeah, that was Graham's first wife. Her maiden name's Eccles. So we recorded a song called King Midas in Reverse, which was one of Graham's babies. And I thought it was pretty good when we finished it. And I think it came in at number 15 and then went out. So that was not a success as far as we were concerned. And Graham was very disappointed that it hadn't really done better. And we were in Graham's apartment. Graham and Rose is his wife's name. And Jenny was out and I were there. And we had a few drinks, and I think there was something else passed around. We said, well, let's write a silly song. So Jenny wrote the first two lines, then I came in, then Graham came in, and we thought, oh, well, like, you know, that's a really silly song. We recorded it, and it came in at number two.

0: another point that Graham thought, really, I don't want to be a part of this anymore. Jennifer Eccles is not where I want to be. Now, all these years later, I completely understand what he was thinking and where he wanted to be.
1: You're getting jiggy with all of the hints that he was giving you. You can see them now in retrospect.
0: That's it, yeah.
1: So this latest album, I'll Never Forget, Alan Clark, seems to be a complete return to those days of the 60s and 70s when life was a whole lot more simple, when all any audience wanted was an uplifting sort of a song. Do you think that the time is right now for that particularly?
0: Well, I don't know anything else. I'm not going to try and be Ed Sheeran. I'm rock and roll. I've been rock and roll all my life. That's the music that I like and I love. I can sing anything. Not anymore, but what I'm singing now is who I am now. And I don't really need those high notes anymore. It's just that the songs that I've written, that they all have meaning. I want other people to put themselves into the lyrics and see what they get out of it. And there's a song on it, you didn't like it, but he never finds out what it was. You know, he's wondering why his woman has left, and it must have been something that he did. So the chorus is, you didn't like it. You didn't like it, but I don't know why you didn't like it.

0: what was it in your mind that you didn't like?
1: I just thought it was funny because sometimes, you know, in life, in anybody, you know, you'll have a discussion with somebody and they'll say, oh, I don't like that. And I say, well, what do you mean you don't like it? You don't understand why that person doesn't like that particular thing. But, you know, people live by vibrations. Music is a vibration. So if you're not attuned to the vibration of that particular song, you're not going to like it.
0: I like it.
1: Yeah.
0: Alan, the album cover actually features the guitar that was gifted to you in 2010 by the Buddy Holly Education Foundation. Yeah. That must be pretty special for you.
1: But it is. I write all my songs on the guitar.
0: And that was Buddy Holly's guitar?
1: No. What it was, there are 25 copies made. One of these frets was on the original Buddy Holly guitar, and I don't know which one it is. Funny thing, when they gave it to me, and this one's called Peggy's Who Got Married, and when the guy gave it to me, he said, Alan, he said, I'm going to make your guitar special. I said, why is that? He said, I'm going to have Peggy Sue's wedding ring embedded in the guitar, the real wedding ring from Peggy Sue. I said, no, you can't do that. I said, there's no way that I'm going to have that in my guitar, knowing that I lose lots of things. So I'm definitely not going to take the responsibility of having that genuine thing in my guitar.

0: who Peggy Sue was?
1: I didn't.
0: Obviously, the inspiration for Buddy Holly's 1967 hit song, she was in fact in a relationship with and then married Buddy's bandmate in the Crickets, Jerry Allison. It's widely reported the song was initially called Cindy Lou and that Jerry asked Buddy to change the title to win her back after a breakup. The couple divorced in 1964. Alan, is there anything left on your bucket list?
2: I don't know. I'll have to wait until I wake up in the morning.
0: So you never actually planned out your career? You know, like you've been at Graham for all of this time to do this album with you?
2: It's not like I was ringing him up every day. You know, so come on. Each time that we met and we'd look at each other and I'd know that Graham's got this American accent now. But when we meet and we're talking, I hear his voice suddenly going into the Mancunian type of, oh, don't be stupid, you know, all that sort of thing. And the Americanism goes just for a flash point, you know, and I go, there you are, Graham, there you are. Yeah, I see him again. We're great together. We're fine. Okay. He's got a good life there, and I've got a life here.
0: Yeah, and what a life. If you had it all over again, would you change anything about it?
2: No, because if I did that, then I wouldn't have any experiences, would I? The experiences that you have in one's life. And you only know that when you get to my age.
0: And talking of your age, you obviously keep yourself in pretty good shape.
2: Well, I did a lot of gym work before I actually had the cancer. And it was after that. It took me a long time to get back. But now it's very long walks. But me and my wife, we did Tai Chi for 5 years. Oh. I don't want to do too much. I do like a relaxed kind of life. And that's what I've got. And sometimes I don't like things that get in the way. They annoy me when there's silly things that get in the way that have to be dealt with.

0: At the time of recording this chat, Alan Clark was busy doing a round of interviews, a necessary process, he says, that he doesn't often enjoy.
1: It's usually when people come in and they ask you the same questions all the time. When did you meet Graham?
0: I hope I haven't done that to you.
1: No, you haven't. This has been really good.
0: Final question, Alan Clark. If you had to choose one of the Hollies songs that meant the most to you, which would that be?
1: Well, I could mention Here and Heavy because of the message that it has. I think it's quite a spiritual song that should bring people together. I could say The Air That I Breathe because it all talks about love in such a way that everything that you need is only the air that you breathe. You don't need anything else. But I want to say that this is one of the most unholy songs that I ever did. And I wrote it with Mr. Roger Cook. And it'll be Long Cool Woman.
0: I love that song too.

0: got through half a bottle of brandy when we were writing it, and it took us half an hour to write it. Just me and him having a bit of fun. He started the song off, you know, he had the idea. But I always say to him, if it wasn't for my riff at the beginning of that song, it wouldn't be as good as it is.
1: You're probably right.
0: I don't know. I mean, it's something that just happened to me. I picked the guitar up and just played it. And I've had people come up to me. I mean, when we did the Rock and Roll Hall of Fame, we had it at the Waldorf Hotel. And the Paul Schaefer was the band that placed with everybody on those things. They needed a brilliant band. And he has a couple of guitarists. Well, we were doing Long Cool Woman. And I was petrified because I didn't know what was going to come out of here because I hadn't sung again. And Graham said, don't worry about it. I was about to start it. The guitarist went, hold it. I said, what? He said, how do you play that riff? He said, because there's something in there we can't play. I don't know where it came from. I really don't.
1: And did you have a suite at the Waldorf?
0: Graham actually, in one of his interviews, said that he put us up at the Waldorf. And he didn't, because it was the Rock and Roll Hall of Fame. And everybody is given, it's free when you go. They put you in a suite and it's free. They pay for the flights. You go there and you sing and you get inducted. I put that right.
1: Yeah. Alan Clark, fabulous chatting with you. I'm so, so grateful to you.
0: Okay.
1: Congrats on the record, Alan. It's a doozy.
0: Thank you.
1: Bye now. Bye. Alan Clark and the Hollies worked their way from smoky backstreet clubs to global stardom. They represented the voice of a post-war generation, thriving in the newfound freedom of 1960s liberation. Their stories about love and loss, upbringing and family related well to working people at the time and gave us all a narrative to our lives. Today at 82, Alan Clark is still doing that, albeit an octave or two lower. Thanks for joining me today. I hope you've enjoyed the chat with Alan Clark as much as I did. Will you join me same time next week? I'm looking forward to being back in your company then. Take care in the meantime, won't you? And do have lots of fun. I'll see you then. Bye now. 'Cause it's a beautiful day.
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0: I'm John Hunter, ground producer of this Saturday's Round 6 of Bendigo Football Live from Harry Trott Oval, Kennington, from 1:30pm for the Graham Wright Memorial Match. 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
2: A mostly sunny Thursday, 8 minimum and a high of 19. Friday, mostly sunny, 9 overnight and a top of 21 degrees. Bendigo's forecast for the weekend, a shower or two Saturday, a low of 11 and a high of 20. Showers on Sunday, 11 minimum and a top of 17 degrees. And Melbourne's details for the weekend. Cloudy Saturday, 13 low and a high of 21. And showers Sunday, a minimum of 13 and a top of 19 degrees. 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South Bendigo, play Sandhurst.
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9: 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My

There we go, Tony Sheridan and the Beatles from 1961. That was their version of My Bonnie. And of course, well, they would drop the Tony Sheridan bit and they would become the Beatles. As they say, the rest is history. That was their first kind of known official recording with the name The Beatles back in 1961. It was released in Germany first in 1961, then the UK and America in 1962. And as I said, the rest, of course, is history. Welcome along. This is the first and last radio show. My name is Gary. Basically, we're going to play for you the first songs from decades, first song from centuries, first songs from artists. We're also going to play the last song as well. You'll see exactly what I mean. So we've played the very first single released by the Beatles in the 1960s. Let's play the one that they released last in the 1960s. Written by George Harrison, this is the brilliant Something. Something.

So there we go, that was the Beatles then, and something here on the first and last radio show, their last single to be commercially released in the 1960s. And of course, soon after that, they would split up, go their separate ways, and, you know, Paul McCartney would go on to Wings, George Harrison would become George Harrison, John Lennon, of course, would partner up with Yoko Ono and release, of course, Imagine in 1971. And Ringo Starr would basically voice Thomas the Tank Engine. Yeah. But then, let's move on to the 1970s and the very first song released by a particular band from Sweden. Remember this one? You might do if you live in Sweden.

So technically, that was Ba-ba-ba. And People Need Love, released in June of 1972 in Sweden. That was technically the first record to be released as a four by ABBA. They, of course, would go on to have a string of hits in the 1970s. They would win Eurovision in 1974, and they would be one of the biggest bands of the 1970s. But all those hits that they had throughout the 1970s, and all the albums that they released, and all the albums and singles that they sold, etc., etc., a bit like the Beatles in the 1960s, ABBA was certainly the band of the 1970s. And in 1979, they released this particular tune, the lovely I Have a Dream.

0: Ah, there we go, ABBA. And I Have a Dream, the last single by them to be released in the 1970s. Of course, in the 1980s, they would also release the likes of The Winner Takes It All, Super Trooper as well, One of Us, The Day You Come Back, and their last single to be released in the 1980s in 1982 was Under Attack. They, of course, did come back in the 2020s, in 2021 and 2022, and released some more bits and bobs, basically. But it wasn't as big as it was back in the 1970s and also the early 1980s.
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0: Yes, this is the First and Last Radio Show. My name is Gary, and we've had a bit of Beatles, we've had a bit of ABBA. Time for you to have a guess at what you think the last song to be released by an artist we're about to play in the 1980s. The first single they released in the 1980s was in 1980. The song was called Late in the Evening, but I'm not going to tell you who the artist is. But do you know what their last song to be released in the 80s is? Answers very shortly.

the very distinctive voice there of Paul Simon from 1980, from the album One Trick Pony. That was Late in the Evening. I think it was a double A side with How the Heart Approaches When It Yearns. Throughout the 1980s, he had other hits as well. The Blues, Allergies, Think Too Much, You Can Call Me Al, of course, in 1986, which was a massive hit. Also as well, Graceland, The Boy in the Bubble, and also Under African Skies as well. But what was his last song to be released in this particular decade? Well, if he had said Mother and Child Reunion, well done, you'd be correct. And here is that song.

0: We understand it's not just another song on the radio. It's your favourite, the song you love. And that's why you choose the music from the 70s, 80s and 90s right here. 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

Paula Abdul then, and Rush Rush, her first single to be released in the 1990s. She was born on June the 19th, 1962. And of course, she is a singer, a dancer, a choreographer, an actress, and also a TV personality as well. She was originally a cheerleader for the LA Lakers at the age of 18 and became a head choreographer for the Laker Girls as well, where she was discovered by the Jacksons. She was then a choreographer for lots of music videos with Janet Jackson. Then she decided to become a choreographer herself, and of course would also start releasing music as well. She, as of this recording, is seventh along with Diana Ross and Lady Gaga for the most number one singles by a female artist in America to date as well. Since, of course, stopping as a musical artist, she has been on the TV shows American Idol. She's also appeared as a guest judge on The X Factor, So You Think You Could Dance, and also The Masked Dancer as well in America. She's also had several choreography credits in numerous films, including The Running Man, Coming to America, Action Jackson, Jerry Maguire, and also An American Beauty as well in 1999. She's received 17 MTV Video Music Award nominations, winning 5. She's also won a Grammy Award as well, and she has her own star on the Hollywood Walk of Fame. In the 1990s, as I mentioned, Rush Rush was her very first single that she would release in that particular year. The Promise of the New Day was the second. Vibology, Blowing Kisses in the Wind, Will You Marry Me, My Love Is For Real, Crazy Cool. And the last song that she would release in the 1990s, in 1996, which would also be her last song to be released commercially for 12 years, is this one. This is Ain't Never Gonna Give You

Paul Abdul then, Ain't Never Gonna Give You Up, here on the first and last radio show. Right, it's time for you to have a little bit of a guess, okay? What was the very first single, new single, to be number one in America in the year 2000 and, of course, the start of the new millennium? Okay, what will it be? Do you know? Do you think you know? Have a guess. You never know. You might be right. We'll find out what that song is in just a moment. But we're kind of going to switch it around because we're going to play the last number one hit in America from the 1990s. This song spent 12 consecutive weeks at the top of the American charts, I should say, and was the final number one, of course, of the 90s and the first of the noughties as well, which is why I want you to guess what the first new song was technically of the noughties was in America. It also won 3 Grammy Awards as well, including Record of the Year and Song of the Year as well. We're going to play Santana featuring Rob Thomas and the Brilliant Smooth, but keep guessing, what was the first number one, new number one hit in America on the Billboard Hot 100 in the year 2000? Anyway, this is Smooth.

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Big O, the first new number one hit in the year 2000 in America. Did you guess right? Well done if you did. Christina Aguilera then, and What a Girl Wants. It was her second consecutive number one hit on the Billboard Hot 100, and it was taken from her debut album, which was also called Christina Aguilera as well. And of course, before that as well, you heard from Santana with Rob Thomason. That was Smooth. As I said, 12 weeks it spent number one in America at the end of the 90s and the beginning of the noughties, and of course the end of the century and the beginning of the century. So we've twisted it around once and done the last and first. We are going to end the show for you for today by playing you the UK versions of the last song of the 90s and the first technically new song of the noughties as well. You can have a guess at the first song of the noughties if you want to do so, but the last song of the 1990s was a double A-side by Westlife. Now, we've already played a version of I Have a Dream by ABBA a little bit earlier on in the show, so we're not going to play the Westlife version of it because, well, it's exactly the same. Kind of. Anyway, you know what I mean. So we're going to play the other song on that double A side, which is Seasons in the Sun. That's coming up for you in just a moment. But if you want to get in touch for anything to do with today's show, tell me what you think, or of course anything else, then please do so via the website www.blastradioshows.com, or you can email us at blastradioshows@hotmail.com. I would love to hear from you. Right then, here we go then. This is Westlife and their version of Seasons in the Sun. Don't forget, never eat yellow snow. Catch you later.

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1: A mostly sunny Thursday, 8 minimum and a high of 19. Friday, mostly sunny, 9 overnight and a top of 21 degrees. Bendigo's forecast for the weekend, a shower or two Saturday, a low of 11 and a high of 20. Showers on Sunday, 11 minimum and a top of 17 degrees. And Melbourne's details for the weekend. Cloudy Saturday, 13 low and a high of 21. And showers Sunday, a minimum of 13 and a top of 19 degrees. 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

Take That and Pray from 1993, their first UK number one single. It was a big one as well. And in 93, they would also go on to have two other number ones as well. And they were massive, basically, back in 93, 94 in the UK and beyond as well. This is the first and last radio show. My name is Gary. Thank you for joining us here today. So that was their first number one hit in the UK. What is their last? Well, we have to go back to 2014 and a song called

these days. There we go. Take that from 2014 and their 12th and final to date number one hit in the UK. That was, of course, These Days. Also heard the first one as well, Pray, from the early 1990s. I won't go through the other 10 that they had in between. So this is the first and last radio show. My name is Gary, and in 1967, one Aretha Franklin released the album I Never Loved a Man the Way I Love You. This was her 10th album release, and it was the first one to reach the top 10 in America on the album charts. It reached number 2 in 1967. Now, the last song to be released, or last song on the album, was a cover of the Sam Cooke 1964 song A Change Is Gonna Come, in, of course, Aretha Franklin's unique way. The first song on that particular album was one you might recognise, called Respect.

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0: There we go, Aretha Franklin then, and her version of A Change Is Gonna Come from the album, the brilliant album, I Never Loved a Man the Way I Love You. That is a album that was, at the time, kind of like had mixed reviews, but then it went massive, basically. And the song, or the album, I should say, has been included in the Rolling Stone's 500 Greatest Albums of All Time list. It was ranked number 13 in the year 2020, and also in the book 1001 Albums You Must Hear Before You Die. Of course, you also heard from Aretha Franklin, the first single on that particular album, which was, of course, Respect, which was also another cover as well. And it is, of course, her signature tune. She had a massive amounts of respect, shall we say, in the music industry, and of course went on to release many, many more singles throughout the 1960s, 70s, and also beyond as well. One of the greats in the music world. Her voice is just absolutely brilliant. Love listening to Aretha Franklin whenever I can.
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0: Right then, remember in 1982, Michael Jackson released the album Thriller, which of course is one of the best-selling, if not the best-selling, album of all time. Before that, the number one selling album of all time was released in 1977. It was taken as a soundtrack from a particular film in 1977 that was absolutely massive, gotta be said. And we are going to play for you the first song on that particular album very, very shortly indeed. But before that, record two, side four, the last song that was on that album is the shortened version of Disco Inferno and the Tramps. But let's play the first one. You might recognise this song as well.

0: two massive, massive songs from one fantastic soundtrack album. That was, of course, The Tramps there and Disco Inferno. That was the shortened version of that particular tune. If you bought the album, the soundtrack album to Staying Alive, then you would have got a 10 minute and 59 second version of that particular song. If you want to listen to that one, go and find us on Mixcloud. We'll have it on there in the entirety on that particular version of the show. Okay, look for Blast Radio Shows on Mixcloud. Right, there we go. Of course, that particular single did very well in the charts, but Staying Alive did a lot better in 1978. It was a number one hit in America, spending, I think it was 4 weeks at the top of that particular chart. It was the second of six consecutive number one singles for the Beatles as well, tying the record at the time with the Beatles for most consecutive number ones in the US at the time as well. It was also a Grammy Award winner as well for Best Vocal Arrangement for Two or More Voices. Mm-mm, there we go. If you've ever seen Staying Alive, do you know what? I've got to be honest with you. Obviously, I know it's John Travolta. I know it's all about dancing and all those kind of things like that. But I've never actually watched it all the way through. But I have the soundtrack. Yeah, strange. The soundtrack, though, has lots of other tunes, of course, featuring the Bee Gees. So you've got How Deep Is Your Love, Night Fever, More Than a Woman. You've also got, as well, Open Sesame by Korn and the Gann. And also, of course, You Should Be Dancing, Boogie Shoes as well by Casey and the Sunshine Band. Some great tunes on there. Some great disco tunes. Some certainly brings back the memories of the late 1970s.
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0: So on December the 8th, 1980, musician John Lennon, formerly of the Beatles, was shot and fatally wounded in the archway of the Dakota, his residence in New York City. The shooter was, of course, Mark Chapman, an American and alleged Beatles fan who was envious and enraged by John Lennon's lifestyle. He, of course, was charged with the murder and he is still in prison now serving his time. The outcry from the death of John Lennon was massive back in the early 1980s, of course, but of course in late 1980 and also 1981 as well. Lots of songs were released by John Lennon, and the very last number one in America was one of those songs. The song itself, Starting Over, was actually released before his death in October, but of course, due to the outcry of his death, it would reach number one in America in 1980, in December of 1980. But question is, what was the first number one single in America in 1980, and therefore being the very first one of the 1980s as well? What will it be? Find out in just a moment. But have a guess, and, well, let's find out if you're right or wrong after we played John Lennon's

go. The very first number one single in America on the Billboard Top 100 in 1980. It would only spend 1 week at the top of that chart in 1980. Of course, we've done it in other versions released by other artists before. Done better. That was the original one by Ted Casey and the Sunshine Band. Also, you heard from John Lennon as well. The last number one single of 1980 in America as well. Of course, that was Starting Over. So, on May the 28th, 1968, Kylie Ann Minogue was born. But in the noughties, she had more success and more international fame as well. In 2008, she released the single The One, taken from the album called X. But way before that, at the start of the decade, at the start of the century, she released Spinning Around.

There we go, Kylie Minogue, and The One, her last single to be released in the noughties, at least in the UK anyway. And the first one released in the noughties, it was, of course, Spinning Around. Right then, to end today's first and last show, we're going to bring it right up to date as such. We are going to go back to 2025, and technically, the first number one in 2025 was actually Mariah Carey's All I Want for Christmas. So we're not going to play that one. The last number one in America in 2025 was also Mariah Carey's All I Want for Christmas as well. Now, we can play it twice if you really, really want me to, but I don't think you do. A bit early for that, yeah, isn't it? Indeed. So we're going to play for you the next, technically the first and the last number ones in America that didn't feature Mariah Carey. So in a moment, you're going to hear from Taylor Swift and the Fate of Ophelia. Before that, though, we are going to play for you Lady Gaga and Bruno Mars. And this is the brilliant Die With a Smile. Thanks for listening. Catch you later.

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1: A mostly sunny Thursday, 8 minimum and a high of 19. Friday, mostly sunny, 9 overnight and a top of 21 degrees. Bendigo's forecast for the weekend, a shower or two Saturday, a low of 11 and a high of 20. Showers on Sunday, 11 minimum and a top of 17 degrees. And Melbourne's details for the weekend. Cloudy Saturday, 13 low and a high of 21. And showers Sunday, a minimum of 13 and a top of 19 degrees. 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
7: And of course, that's 70s music. It's Back to the 70s with Kevin Larkin. The memories. The music. It's Back to the 70s with Kevin Larkin. And now, Back to the 70s with Kevin Larkin.

That's one of the few songs in rock history that not only was a hit twice, but made it to number one twice. First by the Marvelettes in 1961, and then again 13 years later by the Carpenters. Please, Mr. Postman, on Back to the 70s. Hi, it's Kevin Larkin, and this hour we're minding our manners with songs that mention please and thank you.

Be thankful. That's Natalie Cole on Back to the 70s with Kevin Larkin. We're still to come a double 60s flashback. This hour we're spotlighting please and thank you songs, like this one from Dave Loggins. It's a one-hit wonder from 1974. Please.

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1: A big country crossover hit for John Denver that, since its release in 1975, Thank God I'm a Country Boy has been featured as the seventh-inning stretch song at every Baltimore Orioles home game. It's back to the 70s with Kevin Larkin and Tom Jones now, with his cover of an old Santa Dave song.

Back to back, please, and thank you, 60s flashbacks. From 1966, that's Stevie Wonder with Thank You, Love, and the Beatles before that with Please, Please Me. Jumping back to the 70s, here's Casey and the Sunshine Band with Please Don't Go.

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1: 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Malcolm McNeil.
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1: 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OJ. Rod Stewart. Slade. Dr. Hook. 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The Hollies. And more. Gallery.

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That's ABBA from 1977 with Thank You for the Music on Back to the 70s. As this hour, we're spotlighting songs that mention thank you and please. Like this one from the big man, Barry White. Here's Honey, Please, Can't You See?

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1: They really aren't. Love American style.

recorded in December of 1969, and just a couple of months later, it topped the Billboard Pop and Soul charts. Let me get this right now. Thank you for letting me be myself again. Sly and the Family Stone on Back to the 70s with Kevin Larkin, and here's Olivia Newton-John.

0: ZZ Top there with a song that was originally done by Sam and Dave and produced by Isaac Cage. Hey, I want to say thank you for joining me this hour as we spotlighted Please and Thank You songs. I'm Kevin Larkin saying until next time, you keep that lava lamp lit, and I'll see you right back here with another episode of Back to the 70s. Bye-bye.
1: Why don't you make like a tree?
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1: A mostly sunny Thursday, 8 minimum and a high of 19. Friday, mostly sunny, 9 overnight and a top of 21 degrees. Bendigo's forecast for the weekend, a shower or two Saturday, a low of 11 and a high of 20. Showers on Sunday, 11 minimum and a top of 17 degrees. And Melbourne's details for the weekend. Cloudy Saturday, 13 low and a high of 21. And showers Sunday, a minimum of 13 and a top of 19 degrees. 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
7: And of course, that's 70s music. It's Back to the 70s with Kevin Larkin. The memories. The music. It's Back to the 70s with Kevin Larkin. And now, Back to the 70s with Kevin Larkin.

Santana on Back to the 70s with the Tower of Power horn section on Everybody's Everything. Hi, it's Kevin Larkin. Welcome into this week's show, where we're devoting the entire program to song lyrics that don't contain the title of a song. We'll keep that theme going with a memory from John Denver now. Here's Annie's song on Back to the 70s. You've

That's Mississippi singer-songwriter Steve Forbert on Back to the 70s with one of my personal favorites from the One Hit Wonder file. That's Romeo's Tune. This week on Back to the 70s, the entire show is devoted to song titles that are not contained in the song lyrics. Let me take you back to 1976 now and a song off of Billy Joel's Turnstile album. Here's Miami 2017.

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Shining in the spotlight this week are songs where the lyrics don't include the song title. And from 1973, that's Led Zeppelin with Dire Maker. Also from 1973 is this song from Bruce Springsteen. Here's Does This Bus Stop at 82nd Street on Back to the 7th.

0: the first big solo single from Rod Stewart from 1971. That's Maggie May on Back to the 70s. The song is actually the B-side of the 45. The A-side is Reason to Believe. And keeping with our theme this week, while Maggie is mentioned in the lyrics, Maggie May is not.
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0: the greatest hits and forgotten oldies. It's Back to the 70s with the soulful LTD and Love Ballad. For this week on the show, we're featuring songs where the lyrics don't include the song title. We're up to the title track of Supertramp's 1979 album, Breakfast in America. Here's Supertramp lead vocalist and the co-writer of the album, Roger Hodgson, who talks about the inspiration behind the LP.
1: Well, I know I worked really hard to get the combination of songs that would really fit together. And I think at that time, having recorded some albums that were pretty intense and more conceptual, like Crime of the Century and even The Quietest Moments, I just really felt, especially as I was living in California at that time, to really make a more sunny album. And obviously we had the hits. I mean, there were four hits of that album. But more than that, the whole feeling of the album, it was such a warm, sunny album that made people feel good. Take it.

a song written by Bob Dylan and recorded by The Byrds from 1967. That's My Back Pages on Back to the 70s. Here's Loggins and Messina. People

Loggins and Messina on Back to the 70s with Danny's Song. Kenny Loggins wrote that song for his brother Danny on the birth of a son. A couple of years after Loggins and Messina recorded the song in 1971, it was also a big hit for Ann Murray. This week on Back to the 70s, we're spotlighting songs where the title is not in the lyrics. And here's The Who with Bubba O'Reilly.

0: That's one of the very first songs I ever played on the radio. A big number one Del Contemporary hit for Barry Manilow in 1976. That's Weekend in New England. And that is just about going to wrap up this week's show. Thank you so much for listening. I'm Kevin Larkin, saying until next time, you keep that lava lamp lit, and I'll see you right back here with another episode of Back to the 70s. Bye-bye.
1: Why don't you make like a tree?
2: 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Now get out of here. You're bothering.
1: Get out of here.
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6: A mostly sunny Thursday, 8 minimum and a high of 19. Friday, mostly sunny, 9 overnight and a top of 21 degrees. Bendigo's forecast for the weekend, a shower or two Saturday, a low of 11 and a high of 20. Showers on Sunday, 11 minimum and a top of 17 degrees. And Melbourne's details for the weekend. Cloudy Saturday, 13 low and a high of 21. And showers Sunday, a minimum of 13 and a top of 19 degrees. 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
16: Oh, you're kidding, Cher. You mean,
15: that's right. You're sleeping at her house tonight.
13: And of course, that's 70s music. It's Back to the 70s with Kevin Larkin. The memories. The music. It's Back to the 70s with Kevin Larkin. And now, Back to the 70s with Kevin Larkin.

Weeks back to the 70s underway is Bachman Turner Overdrive, and you ain't seen nothing yet. Hi there, it's Kevin Markin, and this week on the show, we're going to spotlight songs that mention gold in the title. Let's go back to 1970 now for a song from Freda Payne. The song was written by the great team of Holland, Dozier & Holland. Here's Band of Gold.

Hazel, woulda, coulda, shoulda song from Barry Manilow and Back to the 70s. In 1977, Daybreak didn't even make it into the top 20 on the Hot 100 charts, but it did do much better as an adult contemporary single.

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Some music from the movies there, from the 1974 movie Claudine, starring Diane Carroll. That's Gladys Knight and the Pips on Back to the 70s with On and On. This week on Back to the 70s, we're featuring songs that mention gold in the title. Going back to 1979 now for a solo hit from Jon Stewart, who was once a member of the Kingston Trio and Fleetwood Mac. Here's Gold on Back to the 70s.

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first top 10 single for Lionel Richie and the Commodores, Sweet Love, on Back to the 70s. It's your host, Kevin Larkin, and this week we're featuring songs that mention gold in the title. Back to 1975 we go for David Bowie and Golden Years, a song that he'd offered Elvis Presley to record, but the King said no.

0: 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And here's the 70s Meltdown.
1: From the Hotel Sheets in downtown Plunkettville, the Michigan Broadcasting Company presents the music of Pete DeAngelis and his loyal Plunkettvillians. Here in the beautiful gold, yellow, copper, steel, iron ballroom of the Hotel Sheets in downtown Plunkettville, overlooking the uptown section of downtown Pottstown. Stay with us, won't you, and enjoy the sweetest music this side of the Monongahela River. 1 mile high, 2.5 blocks from the center of old New Orleans. Ah, there's gaiety, merriment, and dancing in the Hotel Sheets nightly. Now, to get things underway, Pete and his loyal banditos play a medley of old standard favorites, commencing with Your Red Scarf Matches Your Eyes, Close Cover Before Striking, Your Father Had the Ship Fitter Blues, and Loving You Has Made Me Bananas. This beautiful picture and lovely lyric portrayed vocally by Dickie Ryan.

0: That's comedian Guy Marks, who in the 60s and 70s was a regular on many of the talk shows and variety shows, but in 1979 he had a hit with Lovin' You Has Made Me Bananas on Back to the 70s. Silver Threads and Golden Needles, here's Linda Ronstadt.
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1: A mostly sunny Thursday, 8 minimum and a high of 19. Friday, mostly sunny, 9 overnight and a top of 21 degrees. Bendigo's forecast for the weekend, a shower or two Saturday, a low of 11 and a high of 20. Showers on Sunday, 11 minimum and a top of 17 degrees. And Melbourne's details for the weekend. Cloudy Saturday, 13 low and a high of 21. And showers Sunday, a minimum of 13 and a top of 19 degrees. 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

So, released in 1998, we start things off today with Dutch Eurodance group Vengaboys and Boom Boom Boom Boom. And they, boy oh boy, are still going very, very strong to this day. Hello there, welcome along to A Blast from the 90s with me, Gary Hopkins. This is What's In Store For You Today. I'm great.

We've got your usual features for you. We've got your first song. Today's song choice is by Madonna. No, she hasn't emailed in and asked for her song that she bought in the 90s. It is a song by Madonna. We've also got the 90s memory as well. I'm not going to tell you what it is till we play it. And, of course, we have got your 90s lyrical game as well, where I am about to read out to you the first four lines of a song released in the 1990s. You've just got to guess what that song is. So, here we go. Here are today's lyrics. I think it's easy this week. It's been 7 hours and 15 days since you took your love away. I go out every night and sleep all day since you took your love away. So, what is that particular song? I'll give you a clue, just in case. It is a cover of a song released at the back end of the 1970s, if I remember rightly. But anyway, what is that song? Well, as always, have a guess amongst yourselves. Chat amongst yourselves, amongst friends, family, work colleagues, whoever you are with. And, of course, we'll play that song out for you a little bit later on and also give you a recap of those lyrics as well, just in case you haven't got it or you think you might know it and just want a recap as well. So then we are going to go back to 1994 in just a moment, and a song that has been recorded by over or nearly 200 artists. That may have gone over. Who knows? But anyway, we are going to be playing a song that has or was first recorded or released in 1970. But before that, a song that was released in 1996 and was taken from the film Up Close and Personal, starring Robert Redford and Michelle Pfeiffer. Never seen it, has to be said. This is Celine Dion with Because You Loved Me.

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1: This is a blast from the 90s with Gary Hawkins.

0: So, a song that was first recorded by Badfinger on their 1970 album, No Dice. That particular single there, Without You, has been recorded, as I said, by nearly 200 artists since that first release. There have been, of course, versions released by Harry Nelson in 1971, and, of course, that one as well by Mariah Carey in 1994. So, you are listening to A Blast from the Noughties, and it is time for your bit. It's time for this.
1: Your first song.
0: So then, it is time for your first song that you bought back in the 1990s. Today's song choice comes from Kerry. Thank you very much, Kerry, who lives in London. She says that my first song was by the brilliant Madonna. I love Madonna to bits. I remember listening to her songs in the mid-1990s, but never actually bought one of them until Ray of Light came out in 1998. I also bought the album as well. She has it all in the music world. She can do dance, she can do the soppy stuff, and she can also do the duets as well. And she is, personally, I think, just crazy. Long may she live and also record music as well. But Ray of Light, as I said, was my first song I ever bought. Please, could you play it for me? So, Kerry, here on A Blast from the 90s, if you ask for it, we certainly will play it. This is your first song that you bought back in the 1990s. Enjoy.

So that was Kerry's first single she bought back in the 1990s, released in 1998 and taken, as I've mentioned, from the same album name. That was Ray of Light. That particular single won five awards at the 1998 MTV Video Music Awards. So if you want your first song that you ever bought played out on a future Blast from the 90s show, of course it's got to be from the 1990s, please do get in touch. Search for Blast Radio Shows on the internet and also socials as well, and get in touch. It could be playing your first song that you bought back in this decade on a future show. Right then, we are going to play Praz. Is that how you pronounce it? Who knows? P-R-A-S. With also Maya as well. We are going to play Ghetto Superstar very, very shortly. But before that, from 1991 and taken from the album Out of Time. Here are R.E.M. with Shiny Happy People.

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0: featuring the vocals of Maya and also Old Dirty Bleep. That was Praz there with Ghetto Superstar, released in 1998. I did say you will feel old today. That particular single, yes, was released in 1998, believe it or not. It was a worldwide success. So you are listening to A Blast from the 90s. And of course, back in the 1990s, there were lots of great, great toys that you, me, the people next door were playing with. Well, nearly everybody was playing with. Was this one of them?
1: Do you remember this?
2: A fancy dinner.
3: Joe, more Furbies, more fun.
2: A stuffy office.
3: 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More Furbies, more fun. 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
2: A quiet slumber party.
3: Me. 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More Furbies, more fun. Because each one talks to another one. All new Furbies. Each sold separately. Batteries not included.
0: So that was an advert then for the Furby, which was an American electronic robotic toy that was originally released in 1998 by Tiger Electronics. Right then, we are going to be playing out today's lyrical game song, but what will it be? We'll remind you of those lyrics a little bit later on, but before that, we are going to go back to a time that I certainly, certainly remember. I know what I was doing when this particular single hit the charts. I'll tell you, but I'll be here all day. This is Inner Circle and Sweat.
4: I've been watching.

0: Released in 1992, that was Jamaican reggae band Inner Circle, and Sweat is their lead single from their 12th album, Bad to the Bone. We are going to test your lyrical musical knowledge from the 1990s. Yes, it's time for this.
1: This is the Lyrical Game.
0: So here we go then. It is time then for today's Lyrical Game here on A Blast from the 90s. And I read them out earlier on for you today, but if you missed it or you wanted them again, here are the first four lyrics from today's song. Are you ready? Here we go. It's been 7 hours and 15 days since you took your love away. I go out every night and sleep all day since you took your love away. So what is the song? Think you know? Got an inkling? Pretty certain you know what it is? Well, let's put you out of your misery. Here is today's blast from the 90s Lyrical Game song.

So then, released in 1990, in fact, in January of 1990, that was, of course, Sinead O'Connor and Nothing Compares to You. That particular single was a massive, massive hit in 1990. So there we go, that was today's Blast from the 90s Lyrical Game song. Did you get it right? Well done if you did. Did you get it right with the clue? Even better. Did you get it wrong? Yeah, oh well, never mind. We will do that, of course, next time here on the show. So, unfortunately, we have come to the end of today's A Blast from the 90s. As always, though, thank you very much for joining us here today. It's been a pleasure to have your company. I'll be back again next time with some more great 90s tunes and also 90s memories as well. But please do get in touch with us here on the show. Just search for Blast Radio Shows on all of the socials as well as the internet as well, and get in touch for your first song that you bought back in the 90s or anything else to do with the decade. Maybe a favourite toy, a favourite film, a favourite sporting event, or a favourite TV show. Please, please do get in touch with us here on the show. But until then, we are going to go back to 1992 and a song that spent then a record-breaking 13 weeks number one on the Billboard Hot 100.

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1: Where?
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1: 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Thank you.
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0: I'm John Hunter, ground producer of this Saturday's Round 6 of Bendigo Football Live from Harry Trott Oval, Kennington, from 1:30pm for the Graham Wright Memorial Match. South Bendigo is playing Sandhurst. 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
2: A mostly sunny Thursday, 8 minimum and a high of 19. Friday, mostly sunny, 9 overnight and a top of 21 degrees. Bendigo's forecast for the weekend, a shower or two Saturday, a low of 11 and a high of 20. Showers on Sunday, 11 minimum and a top of 17 degrees. And Melbourne's details for the weekend. Cloudy Saturday, 13 low and a high of 21. And showers Sunday, a minimum of 13 and a top of 19 degrees. 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

Bendigo's Fresh and the Songs That You Remember, and our feature artist, The Village People. Now, they became popular, and then they went into the mainstream music and had success with the disco beat, and every disco was playing it, because it was music that you'd like to jump up and down to. They had songs like In the Navy, Sound of the City, Samantha, as it was called, Go West, You Can't Stop the Music, The Milkshake, and the classic that's played at every party and Christmas function, or as they say in America, Bar Mitzvah, the YMCA. 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
5: A mostly sunny Thursday, 8 minimum and a high of 19. Friday, mostly sunny, 9 overnight and a top of 21 degrees. Bendigo's forecasts for the weekend, a shower or two Saturday, a low of 11 and a high of 20. Showers on Sunday, 11 minimum and a top of 17 degrees. And Melbourne's details for the weekend. Cloudy Saturday, 13 low and a high of 21. And showers Sunday, a minimum of 13 and a top of 19 degrees. Join us for Bendigo Football Live, Round 6 from the Harry Trott Oval. South Bendigo, play Sandhurst.
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Bendigo's Fresh and the Songs That You Remember with Dr. Hook. How's these for classics? Sylvia's Mother, Only 16, on the cover of the Rolling Stone, Life Ain't Easy, and Sexy Eyes. They just kept rolling out one hit after another. And here's another one, Sharing the Night Together, on Bendigo's Fresh, with more songs that make you feel good, Bendigo's 101.5.

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1: 7 o'clock. Good morning. I'm David Armstrong. A body is being found in the waters off Sorrento. The man who's yet to be formally identified was pulled from the ocean just after 10 last night. Police investigating whether he had earlier been fishing. Teenage boy's been charged over a violent home invasion at Pakenham, where shots were fired. Here's Madeleine Burke.
2: Police allege two males forced their way into a Kavara Way home just before 6 a.m. on May 2nd, with one allegedly firing a gun before the pair fled. It's believed the target was Dominic Porter, co-owner of the Albion Hotel in South Melbourne, which was set alight by arsonists in April. A 17-year-old from Melbourne's West was arrested on Monday. He's since been charged with offences including reckless conduct endangering life. Detectives say the incident is linked to Operation Eclipse, targeting organised crime connected to attacks on hospitality venues. Madeleine Burke, Melbourne.
1: 31-year-old man's in hospital under police guard after he was tasered last night during a chaotic arrest in Flemington. Police boxed in a vehicle on Clarence Street where the driver tried to flee, then crashing into several parked cars before he was tasered and arrested. Investigators found cash, drugs, a taser, OC spray, a baton and a jerry can in the car. Sydney has dumped St Kilda from its annual Pride Round match after the Saints' handling of the Lance Collard Tribunal case. The Swans consulted with the Rainbow Swans and the Saints before making their decision. St Kilda chief Carl Delina says the club understands and supports Sydney's decision. The Swans will instead host a Pride match against the Bulldogs in round 17. Now it takes more than a year to get an aged care bed. The waiting list for older Australians has blown out after the budget contained no extra support at home packages. Well, the states are piling on, claiming too much of the budget went to Victoria. Gabrielle Hodson has more.
3: The Cook government has singled out Melbourne's controversial suburban rail loop for attracting around seven times the federal budget funds of the biggest road project in Perth. The $3.8 billion handed to the SRL has also attracted the ire of the Queensland Transport Minister. Now the Minns government is adding its voice, saying that while New South Wales has 31% of the nation's population, it's getting just 17% of the federal infrastructure budget and deserves more. Chris Minns says his state's getting $344 per person for infrastructure compared to $657 for every Victorian. But the Allen government's defended the cash splash, saying it's one of the few states that doesn't rake in major money from mining. Gabriel Hodson reporting.
1: In finance, Wall Street's down 67, our dollar 72.58 US. Adam Simpson admits he doesn't know if he wants the Carlton coaching job. The Eagles premiership winner, John Longmire and Ken Hinckley have all left the jaw ajar to a return to the coach's box. Simpson telling Fox Footy, you'll have to have a think about it.
4: I don't know. And it feels like it's today's no, but what's it like in 10, 14, 15 weeks?
1: Brian Myers has been named for Geelong against Brisbane tonight for his first senior game since suffering a complex ACL injury. It's one of four changes, the Lions making two changes for the match. Sam Marshall and Darcy Gardner both earning a recall. Manchester City's defeated Crystal Palace 3-0, cutting Arsenal's lead to 2 points on top of the Premier League table. New South Wales can wrap up Rugby League's Women's Origin Series against Queensland in Game 2 in Brisbane tonight. And that's the latest news and sport.
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6: Hey, great news coming up for you today. A sunny day with 20. Tomorrow, sunny 21. Saturday, showers 21. Sunday, showers 17. And Monday, more showers about with the top of 18.
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6: Currently 9, Kyneton, Castlemaine and Maryborough 8 and Heathcote and Rochester 10. Quite nice coming in this morning, actually, driving in, just sort of sat there in the car and cruised in, thought this was a good start to a day. So a nice day ahead, a nice day for Bobby Darin birthdaying today. Also, if you're birthdaying today, we'll talk to you at about 7:45 this morning. Some of the stars celebrating a birthday with you. There's a few in there. Special day. We're going to play a secret song there for Bobby Darin. Also, a little track, one of your requests coming up in a moment from LRB or the Little River Band. And news-wise, we're going to be talking about the upgrade to the Bendigo Mel. If you'd like to jump on the breakfast program this morning with requests, and we already have a through, a few that is, 0493 143 829.
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0: Bendigo's Fresh on the songs you remember on this Thursday morning. Darren Kirby with you in this breakfast hour, as it may be. I can't smell your coffee, but I can smell mine percolating away there, and a good start to the morning as well. So to add to that breakfast this morning, a few lumps of sugar or a few lumps of singing coming your way shortly. Some of your requests from the Little River Band and also Boney M.
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0: And Fresh FM local news and events, Mel and the Bendigo Mel here is due for an overhaul, and that overhaul is due for a discussion at the next council meeting. After 50 years of no traffic, a $500,000 makeover will bring the cars back into the mall, creating safety, more parking space and a more vibrant community. Bendigo Senior Secondary College has received a recent $1 million grant, and with the extra people coming through to the college, the expansion of a new building is on the foresight. And this Saturday, the Kangaroo Flat Community House has a community swap meet. Get a load of this, it's going to be a little bit of fun. So on Saturday between 1 and 4, bring along your items, swap them with whoever you want, and have a good day as well at 21 Woodcock Avenue in Kangaroo Flat. And the Mount Alexander Council is calling for artists for the 2027 Fee Broadway exhibition. For your application, please go to the council website. Struggling, some of the words coming out this morning. A bit excited. Yeah, Bobby Darin's having a birthday, one of my big stars, and we're going to have some of his songs for you at a quarter to eight this morning. So if you've got any Bobby Darin songs you like, send them through for me on 0493 143 829. Have a good day. It's nice outside. If you haven't been there, have a walk around while you can, because later this week we've got lots of rain coming your way.

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1: Yes. 10 degrees in Melbourne, morning fog, then sunny atop today, 21. It's 7:30. Good morning. I'm David Armstrong. A beauty salon in Reservoir has been targeted by arsonists. Two people broke into the laser clinic on Edward Street around 5:30 and lit a fire inside. FRV says its crews arrived on scene within 7 minutes to find the small fire had been extinguished by bystanders. A crime scene has now been established. Questions have been raised why 109 charges against a teenage girl who carried out a two-month crime spree were all withdrawn. It includes anti-Semitic attacks and running down a cyclist while on bail. The 14-year-old walked free with a clear record after the prosecution withdrew its case after her lawyer said he would argue she was too young to know that her actions were wrong. Immigration and housing are the key planks in the opposition's budget reply. Here's Nelson Scott.
2: The coalition will respond to the government's budget and deliver its own plan of how to manage the nation's finances. Liberal leader Angus Taylor will pledge to cap net overseas migration to match the number of new homes if he wins the next election. A $5 billion housing infrastructure fund would also be established, while construction red tape will be slashed. The opposition argues the measures would help fund critical infrastructure like water and sewerage while reducing the cost of building a new home. Mr. Taylor claims his alternate budget will outline policies which boost investment, foster energy security and reward aspiration. Nelson Scott, Canberra.
1: The US president has touched down in Beijing for a summit with his Chinese counterpart. Nine's Lauren Tomasi says there are particular concerns for Australia.
3: One of the things we'll be watching so closely is to how he addresses Taiwan. Australia, obviously, you know, the security of the Indo-Pacific for us, we're very tied up with the United States. And if the United States changes its language in any way on Taiwan, then that would have great implications for us. Look, with Donald Trump being so open to the camera, saying what's on his mind, I think the world knows everything is at stake and nothing is predictable.
1: Bureaucrats have been banned from charging taxpayers for airline lounge membership. Financial Review reporting one agency was caught spending more than $200,000. Finance Minister Katie Gallagher also telling agencies to stop purchasing branded merchandise. A former farm at Mernda bought for a pittance decades ago will hit the market for $15 million. Farmed by the same family, the 4-hectare site will become a 150-townhouse development. Finance, Wall Street, down 67. Our dollar, 72.58 US.
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1: Sydney and Geelong set to be the darlings of prime-time footy when the AFL today releases the fixtures for rounds 16 through 22. North Melbourne to also return to prime-time, facing Collingwood on the Friday night of round 18. Harry Soutar is still fighting to prove his fitness for Australia's World Cup squad following a devastating run of injuries. 27-year-old's been recovering from knee problems and an Achilles that derailed most of his season at Leicester. Says it's been a frustrating 18 months.
5: It's obviously you're going to go through kind of ups and downs with your injury, with getting back. Like, there was times I was back training and I'd have another little niggle or have to get another surgery, so it's just that kind of stopping and starting again, that unknown.
1: And LeBron James says he has no idea as to if he will play a record-extending 24th season in the NBA. And that's the latest news and sport.
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4: And sunny today with 20, and tomorrow sunny 21, so good news of that. Then we've got some showers coming. Saturday with showers 21, Sunday showers 71, 21, not 71. And coming up for Monday, more showers and a top of 18.
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4: currently, Bendigo, we've got 9, Kyneton, Castlemaine and Maryborough 8, and Heathcote and Rochester, it's 10 degrees. It's time for you to get up, get out of bed and get moving for the day. And very shortly, to help you get moving and put some zest into your morning, we've got a classic song coming your way from Bobby Darin. It's his birthday today, so I'm taking Bobby Darin requests, and shortly one of your requests coming up from UB40.
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0: Bendigo's Fresh on the Songs You Remember on a curly Thursday morning. I just thought I'd throw that one in. A curly morning. It's a little bit cool, but it's going to warm up. So, and then rain coming on later in the week. So a good weather report over the next few days. And also coming up over the next few moments, I've got some requests coming through for Bobby Darin. If you'd like a Bobby Darin song, now is the time. 0493 143 829. Go for it.
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0: Bit out of control this morning, aren't I? Must be the weather change. Hey, Darren with you. It's the 14th of May today. And on this day, if you're having a birthday or a celebration, you're celebrating it with some pretty famous people. One of those being George Lucas. He is 82 today. Gary Ablett Jr., 42. And Kate Blanchett is 57. Bobby Darin's also having a birthday today, but more on him shortly. The Australian coins were put out of circulation on this day in 1984. So, if you're under about 40, I'm going to clarify that for you. We now have a $1 and a $2 coin. We used to have a $1 and a $2 note. And in some ways, I think it was a lot better off. Hey, Frank Sinatra passed away on this day in 1998. And Prince Frederick also married Mary on this day. But our birthday boy today is Bobby Darin. He came out of the Bronx in America. He had a bit of a heart condition and struggled with a little bit of breathing, so the doctor suggested he take up singing. So he took up singing, and he certainly became a good singer. He married Sandra Dee, did a few films, and then passed away at the young age of 37 from a heart condition. Very shortly, we're going to play one of his songs at about 3 minutes to 8, and when you listen to that song, notice how he holds the tune. And that was all part of working on his internal intestines to strengthen those up. So there you go. A little bit like how Frank Sinatra used to hold notes for the same condition. If you'd like a request this morning, 0493 143 829. I've had a whole host of Bobby Darin songs come in. If I can't play them now, I will play them through the morning.

It's nearly 8 a.m. and school zones are coming into force. Watch out for the signs, slow down to 40, and keep an eye out for children. Let's keep our school roads safe where we live. 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
1: 10 degrees in Melbourne, morning fog, then sunny at top today, 21. It's 8 o'clock. Good morning. I'm David Armstrong. A body has been found in the waters of Sorrento. It's believed the man may have been fishing before he was found around 10 o'clock last night. He is yet to be formally identified. Man's been tasered by police during an arrest at Flemington. Madeline Burke reports.
2: Multiple callers to 000 last night reported seeing a Subaru WRX being driven on its rims, driving erratically through a number of suburbs and running a red light. The Subaru was eventually boxed in on Clarence Street in Flemington, where the driver tried to flee, crashing into several parked cars before he was tasered and taken into custody. Cash, drugs, a taser, OC spray, a baton and a jerry can were seized during a search of the man and the vehicle. The 31-year-old was taken to hospital under police guard. Investigators say the incident is not linked to Operation Eclipse. Madeline Burke, Melbourne.
1: Sydney's dumped St Kilda from its annual Pride Round match after the Saints' handling of the Lance Collard Tribunal case. The Swans consulted with the Rainbow Swans and the Saints before making the decision. St Kilda's chief, Carl Delina, says the club understands and supports Sydney's decision. The Swans will instead host a Pride match against the Bulldogs in round 17. Opposition leader Angus Taylor is defending his decision to limit welfare payments to Australian citizens. Mr Taylor will use his budget reply to outline his policy. He says it will save billions of dollars in payments, but permanent residents on the years-long list to become citizens would also miss out on benefits. Mr Taylor says they would not have access to the NDIS, but they can still use the hospital system.
3: They'll have full access to our health services. We've had good health services to deal with those situations for a long time, and I'm sure they're more than capable of dealing with exactly that situation, and that's why health is not part of this, and shouldn't be.
1: A group of cosmetic doctors who made themselves famous on social media have been forced into mediation with more than 3,000 former patients who claimed they were harmed. The former patients suffered catastrophic injuries, scarring, deformities and ongoing pain after attending Dr. Daniel Lanza's clinics in Melbourne, Sydney, Brisbane and Perth. The class action claims Dr. Lanza, who had his own TV show, along with his colleagues, one of whom has 13 million TikTok followers, engaged in misleading and negligent practices. Well, archaeologists have found evidence of dentistry in a 59,000-year-old Neanderthal tooth. Experts believe a hole in the tooth was caused by drilling to treat a cavity, pushing back evidence of the practice by tens of thousands of years. In finance, Wall Street's down 67. Our dollar, 72.58 US.
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1: Geelong has swung four changes ahead of facing Brisbane at the Gabba tonight. The Cats recalling Brian Myers for his first senior game since suffering a complex ACL injury. Jack Henry and Mark Blickarves also returning. Despite the changes, 3AW's Matthew Lloyd says to the Inns, the Lions will be tough.
5: It's at the Gabba tonight where Brisbane rarely lose, and I think they are starting to hit their straps despite a poor second half against Carlton last week. At times you just got to win, and you just got to, doesn't matter how you get the win, but I think they're looking pretty powerful again. I have them slightly ahead of Geelong.
1: Australian cricketers are reportedly considering missing the 2028 Big Bash season. The Age is reporting today players are weighing up playing in the South African competition if they cannot get paid an internationally competitive wage. And that's the latest news and sport.
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4: Sunny today with Bendigo and 20. Tomorrow, sunny 21. Saturday, showers 21. Sunday, more showers 17. And the same on Monday.
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4: Currently in Bendigo, it's 10. Kyneton, Castlemaine and Maryborough, 9. And Heathcote and Rochester, 11 degrees. So warming up. In fact, a nice day coming up your way today. I think our garden's going to be happy. Mine's a little bit dry, and looking forward to that rain coming up over the next few days. Well, we're going to pour down with songs this morning. We've got a request coming up very shortly for David Bowie, and someone said, give me a David Bowie double. Well, they gave me Changes, they didn't give me the other song, so I'm going to put it out there for you. If you've got another David Bowie song you'd like this morning, 0493 143 829, send it through. I'm going to put on the first one that comes, and we're going to do that David Bowie double for you very shortly. Birthday today is Bobby Darin. We're going to have a tribute for him at 8:45 this morning, so send through a request from there. And news-wise, shortly I'll be talking to you about the Bendigo Mall and some of the changes that they're going to do there. After 50 years of having it blocked off, they're going to bring the cars back. And it goes to a vote at the council meeting coming up very shortly. So how about that? More cars back down the Mall. Safety and a good part of our community, I think. Let's bring the Mall back. It was always good going down there. Darren Kirby with you. Those requests this morning, once again, 0493 143 829. And one of those requests shortly from Bananarama. Because Robert De Niro is waiting.
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1: And Fresh FM local news and events with Darren Kirby. And the mall overhaul is up for a discussion at the next council meeting. After 50 years of no traffic, the mall is now under a refurbish with possibly a $500,000 makeover to bring cars back to the central business district, safety as well, and also improved parking. So a good thing for the community. Bendigo Senior Secondary College has received a $1 million grant, which will go towards redoing some of the buildings with a new influx of students coming to the college. And this Saturday, the Kangaroo Flat community has a community swap day. Bring along your items, swap them with someone else and have a good fun day. That'll be taking place between 11 and 4 at 21 Woodcock Avenue, Kangaroo Flat. And the Mount Alexander Council is calling for artists for the 2027 Fee Broadway exhibition. So if you think you're up for that, go on the council website and fill out an application form and go for it. I've got an artist with me now who started singing back in the 70s, really. His original name was Philip. Had a bit of a sore lip. They took part of the lip off, called him Phil. Have a think about that. So when you watch him sing, he sort of sings a little bit like this with no lips, but here he is, Phil Collins and Two Hearts on Bendigo's Fresh 101.5. Maybe, maybe not, who knows.

coming up. 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
1: News. 10 degrees in Melbourne, sunny at top today, 21. It's 8:30. Good morning. I'm David Armstrong. Body's been found in the waters off Sorrento. The man who's yet to be identified was pulled from the ocean just after 10 o'clock last night. Police now investigating whether he had been fishing earlier in the evening. Crime scene's been set up at Reservoir, where a beauty salon's been set on fire. Police say a projectile was thrown through the front window of a laser clinic on Edward Street just after 5:30. The fire was then lit inside. The offenders fled in a vehicle before a witness extinguished the fire. Well, the states are piling on, claiming too much of the federal budget went to Victoria. WA's Cook government targeting the suburban rail loop for attracting around seven times the federal budget funds of the biggest road project in Perth. While the Minns government says that New South Wales has 31% of the nation's population, it got just 17% of the infrastructure budget. New research has found most employers are getting duped by AI on job applications. Michael Page Recruitment has found more than a third of managers are unable to reliably tell whether a resume has been written by a human. Managing Director David George says the face-to-face interview is now more important than ever.
2: On both sides of the equation, you've got the applicants using AI to submit their CVs and the hiring managers using AI to run through the process of the interview or the selection criteria. So everything looks very, very similar, which is increasingly challenged for both the employee and the employer.
1: It's been revealed older Victorians have to wait an average 12 months to get a home care package and 396 days wait to get a bed. There were no extra supports in Tuesday's budget. The government funding 5,000 new beds a year nationally. That is half of demand. Overseas news, an aircraft has now been secured to repatriate Australian passengers from the hantavirus hit cruise ship. They're currently in the Netherlands. British Prime Minister Sir Keir Starmer's met MPs and ministers as rumblings of a leadership challenge against him grows. The European Union could follow Australia and announce a ban on social media for children within months. In finance, our dollar, $72.58 US.
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1: John Longmire, Ken Hinckley and Adam Simpson are all still in the race for the Carlton coaching job, all saying they'll need to take their time to consider the position. Sydney and Geelong set to be the darlings of primetime football when the AFL today releases the fixtures for round 16 through 22. And Manchester City's defeated Crystal Palace 3-0, cutting Arsenal's lead to 2 points on top of the Premier League table. And that's the latest news and sport.
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3: And here's the picture today. A sunny day with 20. Tomorrow, sunny 21. Saturday, showers about 21. And Sunday, showers again with 17.
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3: Currently Bendigo 10, Kyneton, Castlemaine and Maryborough 9 and Heathcote and Rochester. It's 12 degrees. It is warming up today. We're going for a beautiful day with a top of sunny day with 20 degrees. Also something to beam about today. Bobby Darin was born on this day. We've got a tribute coming up for him very shortly. And also, once again, one of your requests from Mike and the Miracles. If you'd like a song this morning, 0493 143 829.
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1: And birthday today, we've got some really big stars, and maybe you're one of those big stars, and that includes, get a load of this, Kate Blanchett is 57, George Lucas, 82, what movie did he make? There's the challenge today, and Gary Ablett Jr. is 42. Interesting with Gary Ablett Jr., he'll be playing for Newbridge on the 20th of June, so that'll be a bit of a one to go and watch with Rowan as well from the Cats. Hey, the dollar coin in Australia went out of circulation, or came into circulation in 1984, but the dollar note went out of circulation. Frank Sinatra passed away on this day in 1998, and here's a good story. Prince Frederick married Mary on this date, and they're still together. Great to see, isn't it? Also, some celebrations today is Bobby Darin was born on this day, had the hit songs Dream Lover, Mac the Knife, and married Sandra Dee. Now we're going to get right into the interesting things about him. He was born Walden Robert Cossato. And he was born in the Bronx, and at early age he had a bit of a crook heart and crook breathing, so he took up singing to strengthen his internal organs and become a great singer, and later on his heart failed him as anyway, but passed away at 37 years of age. But I loved his songs, and we're going to play one of his songs for you shortly. In the meantime, here's Rod Stewart and The Rhythm of My Heart on Bendigo's Fresh 101.5.
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1: 21 degrees. It's 9 o'clock. Good morning. I'm David Armstrong. A teenage girl who carried out a two-month crime spree, including anti-Semitic attacks and mowing down a cyclist while on bail, will not be prosecuted due to her age. The 14-year-old walked free with a clear record after the prosecution withdrew all 109 charges in the children's court. Her lawyer had indicated he would have argued that she was too young to know her actions were wrong. At the time, the allegations were so serious, she was refused bail twice. Children's Court President Jack van der Steen describing the crimes as incredibly dangerous. Teenage boy has been charged over a violent home invasion at Pakenham, where shots were fired. Madeline Burke reports.
2: Police allege two males forced their way into a Kavara Way home just before 6 a.m. on May 2nd, with one allegedly firing a gun before the pair fled. It's believed the target was Dominic Porter, a co-owner of the Albion Hotel in South Melbourne, which was set alight by arsonists in April. A 17-year-old from Melbourne's West was arrested on Monday. He's since been charged with offences including reckless conduct endangering life. Detectives say the incident is linked to Operation Eclipse, targeting organised crime connected to attacks on hospitality venues. Madeline Burke, Melbourne.
1: The Allan government's daily fuel price caps being described as a solution looking for a problem. Petrol stations must report their top price for the following day, meaning they can only trade down. Some are announcing a higher, maximum higher price, giving them room to match competitors. Australasian Convenience and Petroleum Market Association Chief Executive Rowan Lee telling 3AW the price cap is not achieving anything.
3: We have this hybrid system which is meant to stop price fluctuations and people getting frustrated, but essentially it just means the highest price of the day is going to be in the morning at 6 a.m. and then it'll just come down during the course of the day. So people fill up on the way home from work, not on the way to work.
1: Donald Trump's arrived in Beijing as he prepares to meet with Chinese leader Xi Jinping. Several top U.S. executives, including Tesla's Elon Musk and Tim Cook from Apple, have joined him. Richard McGregor at the Lowy Institute says the executives all have significant operations in China.
4: Tim Cook, Apple, is the centre of Chinese manufacturing for iPhones. A little bit in India now, but about 80% in China. So they just want good relations. They don't need something special. They just need China to be nice.
1: A Mornington Peninsula influencer is being accused of inadvertently contributing to the death of a beloved local seal. Sammy the Seal went viral after stopping traffic to sunbake on a coastal road, but has been found dead at Coral Beach at Mornington. Locals now claim the woman posted photos of Sammy's location, prompting people to enter the mammal's area, traumatising the animal. In finance, the dollar, 72.58 US.
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1: A trio of experienced coaches aren't yet ruling themselves out of the Carlton job. Former Port Adelaide coach Ken Hinckley, premiership-winning duo Adam Simpson and John Longmire also leaving the door ajar to a return to the coach's box. Longmire telling Fox Footy it's one that he needs time to consider.
6: It's not a simple yes or no answer. It's not about that. For me, these things tend to become clear over a period of time. And from my perspective, I'm happy to let that time play out.
1: Several Australian cricket stars are weighing up pulling out of the Big Bash in 2028 in favour of chasing cash in South Africa. That's the latest news and sports.
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8: A mostly sunny Thursday, 8 minimum and a high of 19. Friday, mostly sunny, 9 overnight and a top of 21 degrees. Bendigo's forecast for the weekend, a shower or two Saturday, a low of 11 and a high of 20. Showers on Sunday, 11 minimum and a top of 17 degrees. And Melbourne's details for the weekend. Cloudy Saturday, 13 low and a high of 21. And showers Sunday, a minimum of 13 and a top of 19 degrees. 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